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4: I called the Union Hall. 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
5: 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A petty criminal named James Earl Ray was arrested. He pled guilty to the crime and spent the rest of his life in prison. 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
9: Opinions, beliefs, and viewpoints expressed in this commentary are those of the author and do not necessarily represent those of BIN and its founding partners and employees. Now it's time to bring the funk with Roland S. Martin.
10: It's beyond stupid for anyone to actually keep listening to Donald Trump whine and complain about him losing the 2020 presidential election. Y'all, it wasn't rigged. It wasn't stolen. He lost. Brad Raffensperger, Georgia Secretary of State, testified on Capitol Hill today, and he made this thing really plain.
11: I've been traveling through the state of Georgia for a year now, and simply put, in a nutshell, what happened in the fall of 2020 is that 28,000 Georgians skipped a presidential race, and yet they voted down ballot in other races. And the Republican congressman ended up getting 33,000 more votes than President Trump. And that's why President Trump came up short.
10: But you can't tell these idiots this. And this is the most important thing that I keep laughing about. So Donald Trump claims that the elections were rigged and he lost. But all the other Republicans who won don't say it was rigged. So I'm just want to be clear. In 2020, there were Republicans who won in Georgia. There were people who ran for statewide office who won in Georgia. But you say it was rigged. Well, how about the U.S. Senate races? Kelly Loeffler, Perdue, they lost to Ossoff and Warnock. Were they races rigged? So how could it be rigged that you lost, but Republicans who won seats that year wasn't rigged? This is how dumb MAGA is. They're listening to this idiot who just does nothing but whine and complain and go on and on and on. And what? Nothing. It's just stupid. I'm Roland Martin on the Black Information Network.
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14: I'm Mike Island on your home for 24/7 News, the Black Information Network. Black workers in the United States apparently are continuing to fight for fairness and dignity in the workplace. This is especially true for Black laborers. Black workers across the country are leading movements against workplace discrimination and systemic wage gaps, leading to organized resistance in many cities. Take Philadelphia, Pennsylvania, for instance, where a strong organized fight against workplace discrimination is taking place. It's called the All Due Respect Campaign, and it focuses on improving labor standards, safety and accountability for low-wage and temporary industries.

0: comes to housing and transportation. More borrowers reportedly fell behind on mortgage payments in the second quarter than at any other time in the last 10 years. In addition to that, serious delinquencies are being reported on auto loans, their highest level since 2010. But the data also paints a mixed picture of the economy. When it comes to the overall repayment of debts, the levels we are seeing now are still well below the levels seen during and after the Great Recession. Analysts say the divide reflects two very different experiences in today's economy. People with stable jobs and stronger finances continue to spend and benefit from economic growth. Meanwhile, others are struggling with the higher cost of living, a softer job market, and paying more for everyday expenses like gas and groceries. Money news at 24 and 54 minutes past each hour. I'm Nicole Deal on your home for Black News First, the Black Information Network.
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1: 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Lasting impact.
3: In an update on a story we're following for you about a Black woman's death at a college send-off party, a shooting took place at her cousin's college send-off. According to Fox 13, the woman, identified by the family as Shandrika Hazlett, was struck by gunfire that reportedly injured four others. A previous report by police had three others listed as among the injured. Friends and family tell WHBQ that what hurts the most is that Hazlett had just received her doctorate in May and was celebrating her cousin, a young man, going off to college. WHBQ reports that there was some kind of altercation and then a shootout at the party in the community of Douglas, which is in northern Memphis. Dr. Talisa Franklin tells Fox 13 that she grew up with Dr. Hazlett.
4: Lifelong friend of the entire family. We all grew up in Douglas, live in Douglas, love Douglas. Douglas, Tennessee is what we know and what we love. And it's such a tragedy that she lost her life in the very community that we love so much.
3: Police tell Fox 13 they have identified three suspects in this case, but that the investigation is currently active and ongoing with limited details being offered at this time. Stay with the Black Information Network as we help you follow this story. Meanwhile, we do have an update in this case as WHBQ reports that two suspects are in custody in connection with the shooting that claimed the life of Dr. Hazlett, according to police. This unidentified community member speaks out at a gathering in Hazlett's honor.
5: The truth is that we will seek justice for Dr. Shandrika Hazlett. The truth is that we will not retaliate. The truth is that we will forgive those who have done evil against us.
3: Community leaders will be planning activities related to the honoring of Dr. Hazlett's life, WHBQ says. A young child is returning home after being seriously hurt in a hit and run. According to NBC 10, Isaiah Lawrence suffered significant skull and spinal cord injuries. The Black 3-year-old was struck by a hit and run driver only a few feet from his Atlantic City home just over a month ago. Frank Lawrence, Isaiah's father, tells NBC 10 this is a miracle child, walking, talking, and moving again.
6: I just looked at him and I just kept saying, Jesus, Jesus, Jesus, Jesus, help my son not die.
3: Lawrence says his son was sedated for 6 or 7 days. Neighbor Tanya Tolliver has been following Isaiah's recovery.
7: Just watching from how it happened from the beginning to the end, I'm just amazed how strong Isaiah really is.
3: A 67-year-old man has been charged in the hit and run, WCAU says. That's Isaiah saying, I got home. The American Red Cross is reporting a blood shortage crisis. Go to redcrossblood.org to find out how you can donate blood. 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
4: BIN News this hour, I'm Andrea Coleman. Coming up...
5: God didn't push you to be done that way.
4: Police say we could soon know Tasia Fortune's official cause and manner of death. Plus, a former Miss North Carolina, recently stripped of her title, says the case is not over as she considers taking legal action. And...
6: My name is Keisha Lance Bottoms. To be your Democratic nominee for governor of this
4: race. A look at some Black candidates hoping to make history in their runs for governor this year. But first, here's BIN News Now.
7: Wisconsin Democrats have chosen Black Milwaukee County Executive David Crowley as their nominee for governor in a primary upset. Crowley narrowly defeated progressive favorite Francesca Hong. She spoke to supporters.
8: We fought through this primary because Wisconsinites have rejected the politics of fear, of apathy, and division.
7: Crowley will face Republican Tom Tiffany in November. Atlanta is setting aside $36 million to support a bid for the 2028 Democratic National Convention. City leaders approved funding from hotel motel tax revenues as Atlanta competes with Boston, Chicago, Denver, and Philadelphia to host the event. And Mississippi ranks as the third worst state to live in, according to a new Wallet Hub study. While the state scored well for affordability and safety, it ranked last in education and health and tied for the nation's highest poverty rate. Get BIN News Now on demand 24/7 on the iHeartRadio app. Here's Andrea Coleman.
4: Thank you, Bree. Officials say we could soon learn the results of an autopsy performed yesterday on the body of 29-year-old Tasia Fortune. Fortune, who was Black, was found hanging from a tree behind an abandoned home in Jackson, Mississippi on August 3rd. Police say no official cause or manner of death has been determined, and they are urging the public not to rely on social media speculation. CNN is reporting Jackson Mayor John Horn, who is also Black, is urging the same restraint.
9: When incidents like this pop up, the natural conclusion is, oh, there's something very heinous that harkens back to our past. That's a part of this. I'm not sure that's the case at this point. This is something that's a very disturbing situation and case in our city and in our state, but we're not going to jump to conclusions.
4: Terrence Anderson, who shares a 5-year-old son with Fortune, has been identified as a person of interest and was arrested on an unrelated weapons charge. Anderson, who is Black, has denied involvement in her death. Fortune's mother, Christy Spivey, says she does not believe her daughter died by suicide and described her as being in good spirits when they last saw each other at a family reunion in Kentucky. Police say they will release more information once the medical examiner's office provides its findings. Former Miss North Carolina USA Brittany Bolton House is expected to take legal action after losing her title over allegations of racist and homophobic conduct. Her attorney says Bolton House was targeted because of her Christian faith and conservative political views. She denies any wrongdoing. Miss USA says the decision followed a review of conduct over an extended period of time, but has yet to detail the allegations. Bolton House has been replaced by first runner-up Myla Hadley, who is Black.
10: And every one of us has something much bigger to unite around. And that is keeping MAGA extremism from bringing the chaos we see in Washington into our neighborhoods right here in the state of Wisconsin.
4: That was David Crowley, the newly elected Democratic nominee in Wisconsin's governor's race, addressing his supporters just a few hours ago. Crowley is the latest Black candidate for governor to clinch his party's nomination. Keisha Lance Bottoms did the same in Georgia earlier this year, and Republican Congressman Byron Donalds is hoping to do the same in Florida's primary election next Tuesday. A new poll shows Bottoms with a slight 5-point lead in her race. The Qantas Insight survey of 815 likely voters showed Bottoms capturing 46.4% of their support to Jackson's 44.9%. 7.7% of respondents were undecided. If elected, Bottoms, Crowley, and Donalds would become the first Black governors of their respective states. This is BIN News This Hour. Be sure to follow us wherever you get your podcasts. I'm Andrea Coleman on the Black Information Network, home of Black News First.
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14: I'm Misty Jordan on your home for 24/7 news, the Black Information Network. New cyclosporiasis cases are slowing down in North Carolina. Just under 40 new cases were reported from the Department of Health and Human Services over the last week. That makes 900 cases statewide since May. The largest number of cases in Western North Carolina comes in Henderson County with more than 40. Former Miss North Carolina USA Brittany Boltonhouse is expected to take legal action after losing her title over allegations of racist and homophobic conduct. Boltonhouse says she believes this is a result of her religious beliefs.
15: I believe and think I was stripped from my title because of my political stance and my belief system as a conservative Christian woman.
14: Her attorney says Boltonhouse was targeted because of her Christian faith and conservative political views and claims she didn't do anything wrong. However, Miss USA says the decision followed a review of conduct over an extended period, but has not detailed the allegations. There is speculation over racist tweets from what appears to be an account belonging to Boltonhouse, where she used the N-word several times. Boltonhouse has been replaced by runner-up Myla Haley, a Black woman, just weeks before the National Miss USA competition. The superintendent for Charlotte-Mecklenburg Schools is back on the job today. The school board voted Tuesday night to allow Crystal Hill back to work. Stephanie Sneed made the announcement.
16: Board of Education has made the decision to return Dr. Crystal Hill to her role as superintendent following her temporary leave. The review identified issues that will require ongoing attention as relates to leadership and operational practice, and we will address those directly with Dr. Hill.
14: Dr. Hill, a Black woman, was placed on leave mid-June for an independent review into administrative and operational oversight. Results of that investigation were not disclosed at the meeting. Now to Virginia. Old Dominion University is among the latest schools targeted in a growing financial aid scheme involving so-called ghost students. Court records show a suspect used another person's information to apply to ODU in 2025 and received about $4,000 in financial aid before the university discovered the application was fake. Federal officials say more than 12,000 student identities linked to FA-FSA applications were flagged as potentially fraudulent last year, representing nearly $3.5 million in possible losses. Virginia tourism reached a record high in 2025, generating $36.2 billion in visitor spending. That's up $1.1 billion from 2024.
17: Roughly one out of every four restaurant workers are actually supported entirely by visitors. What's really wonderful about visitors is that they come here, they spend their money in our leisure and hospitality economy, but they don't really consume a lot of services.
14: Overnight visits also increased. The tourism industry supported more than 230,000 jobs statewide. Officials say the record tourism numbers helped Virginia households save an average of more than $1,000 in state and local taxes. I'm Misty Jordan on your home for Black News First, the Black Information Network.
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26: I'm Bill Black with another Bet You Didn't Know music fact. All right, class, today let's talk about the song that got away. So this is New Edition. You know, Ronnie, Bobby, Ricky, Mike, Johnny, Ralph. And they've given us hits throughout the years like If It Isn't Love, Candy Girl, and Can You Stand the Rain? Then there was the song that was written with New Edition in mind, but kind of got away. Let me explain. Let's take it back to 1985 and the movie Crush Groove, starring Blair Underwood, Sheila E., and a slew of rappers like LL Cool J, Run DMC, The Fat Boys, and even New Edition was in the movie. Producers Jimmy Jam and Terry Lewis were asked to write a ballad for the love scene of the movie. But due to contract negotiations, New Edition's label would not allow them to record the song for the soundtrack. The song instead went to the Force MDs. The song, Tender Love. I'm Bill Black with another Bet You Didn't Know music fact on the Black Information Network.
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30: We're going to make sure that the National Guards go home. 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
31: The opinions, beliefs, and viewpoints expressed in this commentary are those of the author and do not necessarily represent those of BIN and its founding partners and employees. Now it's time to bring the funk with Roland S. Martin.
32: It's beyond stupid for anyone to actually keep listening to Donald Trump whine and complain about him losing the 2020 presidential election. Y'all, it wasn't rigged. It wasn't stolen. He lost. Brad Raffensperger, Georgia Secretary of State, testified on Capitol Hill today, and he made this thing really plain.
33: I've been traveling through the state of Georgia for a year now, and simply put, in a nutshell, what happened in the fall of 2020 is that 28,000 Georgians skipped the presidential race, and yet they voted down ballot in other races. And the Republican congressman ended up getting 33,000 more votes than President Trump. And that's why President Trump came up short.
32: But you can't tell these idiots this. And this is the most important thing that I keep laughing about. So Donald Trump claims that the elections were rigged and he lost. But all the other Republicans who won don't say it was rigged. So I'm just want to be clear. In 2020, there were Republicans who won in Georgia. There were people who ran for statewide office who won in Georgia. But you say it was rigged. Well, how about the U.S. Senate races? Kelly Loeffler, Purdue, they lost to Ossoff and Warnock. Were they races rigged? So how could it be rigged that you lost, but Republicans who won seats that year wasn't rigged? This is how dumb MAGA is. They're listening to this idiot who just does nothing but whine and complain and go on and on and on. And what? Nothing. It's just stupid. I'm Roland Martin on the Black Information Network.
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0: Ending this hour, inflation rose slightly in July, according to new data from the Bureau of Labor Statistics. The consumer price index increased 0.1% from June, while the annual inflation rate edged down from 3.5% to 3.4%. Core inflation, which excludes food and energy prices, rose 0.2%. The report was largely in line with economists' expectations and is expected to be closely watched by the Federal Reserve as it weighs future interest rate decisions. I'm Bree Wood with What's Trending.
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14: Two former NBA players have declared for the WNBA, saying they identify as transgender. Enes Kanter Freedom and Royce White declare for the 2027 WNBA draft. Freedom said in a social media post, "If simply declaring who you are is all that's required, then I meet every requirement necessary to compete in the WNBA." Royce White opened up about his decision on Fox News.
1: Why would they be resentful? We're going to elevate the game. We're going to put more eyeballs on these young women's hard work. And ultimately, like I said, I'm a Black woman and I want to be respected as a Black woman by the WNBA and everybody else. It's time that we put this cis-normative culture, this toxic cis-normative culture behind us, and we allow men, biological or assigned male at birth, people like myself, to come out and be their true, authentic self. I am a sometimes identifying as a Black transgender lesbian, and I'm proud.
14: White later went on to warn of legal action for discrimination if the league rejects the declaration. 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
7: Denise, you've been my best friend, my worst enemy, my doctor, my injurer. You've been everything to me. When I couldn't walk, you washed me and clothed me. When I got better, you stuck by me. I was in a nursing home for 418 days. You only missed 8 days out of 418 days. I'd like to ask you, Denise, from the bottom of my heart, if you would give me the opportunity to be your husband, your friend, your partner, your companion, and your soulmate. This is from Master Gunnery Sergeant Gerald Everett Davis Jr., 29 Palms, California, to Denise Reed in Co-op City in the Bronx. Will you marry me?
6: Denise, you better marry that man. He's begging more than I could ever beg, baby.
7: Brother, you should have sent me the night that I met her. I had my dress blues didn't even work on that girl, and I was a sergeant then. And I was trying.
6: All right, my brother. Thank you for checking in. I appreciate you, man.
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8: The Tupac murder trial is underway, and one witness is denying allegations made by defendant Dwayne Keithy D. Davis. In an interview with TMZ, Reggie Wright Jr., the former head of security at Death Row Records, said he had nothing to do with the deadly shooting of Tupac Shakur in 1996 because he was not at the MGM Grand in Las Vegas that night. During his first interview following his arrest, Davis was adamant that Wright was the person who plotted the shooting, saying, quote, "Their top witness is the lead suspect, Reggie Wright Jr." Davis is in court this week as jury selection continues, and Wright is among roughly 200 potential witnesses prosecutors plan to call during the trial. Elsewhere in entertainment, the marathon continues as Nipsey Hussle's Lowrider from his Higher music video is heading to auction. The baby blue 1959 Chevrolet Impala appeared alongside the late rapper and John Legend in the 2019 music video. The iconic vehicle is part of the Mecum auction sale in Monterey, California, and is estimated to sell for more than $175,000. The Impala will hit the auction block this Friday. With the latest in entertainment, I'm Morgan Wood on the Black Information Network, your home for Black news first.
9: I'm Callie Code with another essential Black film. Released in 2002 to critical acclaim, Drumline follows the story of a young Black drummer from Harlem, New York, who heads to college to join a HBCU marching band in Atlanta, Georgia.
10: Nah, I just thought I had a little something on the end.
9: Although fictional in account, the film offers viewers a revealing look into the culture and traditions of historically Black colleges, along with some of the unique challenges Black students face while seeking higher education.
11: You have to learn to follow before you can lead, Mr. Miles.
9: Starring Nick Cannon as drummer Devin Miles, Orlando Jones as band leader Dr. Lee, and actress Zoe Saldana as Devin's love interest, Drumline earned more than $56 million at the U.S. box office alone. The film also received rave reviews for its honest portrayal of HBCU life and was one of the first to bring the pageantry of Black marching bands to the big screen. 2002's Drumline, another essential Black film. I'm Callie Code on the Black Information Network.
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12: I'm Esther Dillard on your home for 24/7 news, the Black Information Network. It's unclear what's next for a Black Georgia mother charged with second-degree murder. Deja Coleman, 25, left her toddler in a hot car for hours. A judge held her preliminary hearing Tuesday. CBS News reports the case now moves to Gwinnett County Superior Court. There, a judge decides bond and whether a grand jury indicts her. Coleman's attorney, Tom Ford, wants the charges dropped. He held a news conference outside the courthouse with a neuroscientist. The expert blames the brain's memory system. He says he's seen hundreds of cases like it.
13: When a parent unknowingly and unintentionally leaves a child in a car, it is a tragedy. It represents a flaw in brain functioning. It is a public issue. But it is not a crime.
12: Ford is now pushing for a lesser charge. He calls the incident unintentional. Coleman, he says, was sleep deprived and left her child in the car on her way to work. A report says President Trump used an airport catering truck as cover to secretly board a smaller U.S. military aircraft while an older Air Force One served as a decoy while leaving from the NATO summit in Turkey last month. The Washington Post cited an official and reviewed material saying the decision happened during what intelligence officials described as a credible Iranian threat against the president. All this while Black Georgia Senator Raphael Warnock takes to social media to criticize the $400 million Qatari jet gifted to the president. Here's what some of the senators said on his official YouTube channel.
15: According to some reports, this administration is spending, listen, upwards of $1 billion retrofitting this gift so that it is secure. It is as if Donald Trump is a star in his own new television show, Pimp My Ride, from the government of Qatar.
12: He says the government has yet to disclose how much money it will cost taxpayers to fix the plane. ABC News reports no official decision has been made yet about the future of the new Air Force One jet. A new state law is now in effect that aims to help Louisiana college students protect themselves on campus. The law gives students at public colleges and universities in Louisiana the right to carry self-defense chemical spray on campus. Schools aren't allowed to ban the on-campus possession of pepper spray and similar defense items. Students won't be allowed to carry the sprays into campus patient care facilities or into campus buildings or events with armed security present. And in Louisiana, the Reverend at First American Baptist Church is speaking out after more efforts are being made to save the first African-American church in that state. Preservationist groups and volunteers are working alongside church leaders to save the 209-year-old church. The church was founded by 32 formerly enslaved people. African-American Reverend William Brent spoke to Fox 8 News in New Orleans.
16: This is bigger than the First African Baptist Church. This is bigger than me, but this is a reflection of our community.
12: Church leaders recently met with City Council member Leslie Harris in an effort to find possible funding sources for restoration. I'm Esther Dillard on your home for Black News First, the Black Information Network.
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8: And the next civil rights movement is ownership. That's according to a recent article in the Michigan Chronicle. Generations of Black Americans have fought for access to various opportunities, from voting to home ownership and access to land and capital. But home ownership, not just access to housing, is crucial for creating wealth. Property ownership is a key factor in building generational wealth because assets can appreciate and even generate income over time. Despite progress, Black households still lag behind in ownership compared to white households. That means Blacks are essentially missing out on a significant source of creating wealth. Black leaders in local communities can be instrumental in encouraging more Black Americans to acquire income-producing assets like rental properties or commercial buildings. That could potentially lead to substantial economic stability, strengthening families and communities for generations. Money news at 24 and 54 minutes past each hour. I'm Nicole Deal on your home for Black News First, the Black Information Network.
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17: Yes, back on your home for 24/7 news, the Black Information Network. Here's what's happening in your region right now. To BIN Weather Watch, Chicago residents are bracing for another round of wild weather this afternoon. A severe thunderstorm watch is in effect for Illinois, Iowa, and Wisconsin. The National Weather Service says strong wind gusts could reach up to 80 miles per hour. Now, that kind of wild wind could topple trees in the area. Black residents make up about 30% of Chicago. To the majority Black city of New Orleans, where demolition of an old medical center that sat dilapidated since Hurricane Katrina in 2005 is finally being torn down. It was called the Haley Boggs Medical Center. The chief deputy mayor of economic development in the city says the demolition could take up to 8 months to complete. But New Orleans Mayor Helena Moreno had this to say.
21: Obviously, I'm glad that we're moving forward with it. And like, let's just go. You know, I mean, it's like people have been waiting long enough for progress. And this is a very important project.
17: To Cook County, where the medical examiner says they've identified at least 11 bodies that were found decaying at a southeast side funeral home. 56 bodies were found improperly stored in total at South Chicago Chapel, according to investigators. The owners of the funeral home have yet to be charged. Neighbors, including this Black man, reported a smell that they say just wasn't right.
22: Every time I come through here, I smell a foul smell in the air. And I was wondering what that smell was. And I kept thinking maybe it was the sewer.
17: Well, thanks to a new state law, college students in Louisiana can now carry pepper spray on campus while they're there. Students will not be able to carry the spray in patient care facilities or where armed security guards are present, like sporting events. One black student that spoke to Fox 8 New Orleans says she thought it was a good idea because campus security can't always be everywhere.
0: A lot of times when there is no security, some students are left to defend themselves. So in that case, I think it would be pretty good for a form of self-defense for students that may not be familiar to the area.
17: I'm Tammy Eswick on your home for 24/7 News, the Black Information Network. 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
1: Some House Democrats want the heads of major AI companies to tell Congress about recent hacking incidents. In a letter to House Speaker Mike Johnson Monday, they say the incidents have serious implications for American safety and security. Some of the breaches reported were carried out by AI models developed by OpenAI and Anthropic that escaped their testing environments. The Trump administration is extending a waiver to a century-old shipping law in an effort to help keep fuel costs down. The White House announced a 90-day extension of the Jones Act waiver, allowing certain foreign flag ships to transport products between U.S. ports. The more narrow waiver applies to commodities including gasoline, diesel, crude oil, natural gas, and fertilizer, as energy prices remain high amid the war in Iran and disruptions in the Strait of Hormuz. And that's your Washington Roundup. I'm Mike Moore on your home for 24/7 News, the Black Information Network.
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23: I'm Bree Wood with BIN News Now. Texas Governor Greg Abbott is calling for tougher penalties for teachers who have inappropriate relationships with students.
24: Clearly, the message has not been received to stop assaulting students in our schools.
23: Speaking in Lubbock on Tuesday, Abbott says convicted educators should face at least 10 years in prison without parole and be required to register as sex offenders. Former OnlyFans model Courtney Clenny has pleaded guilty to manslaughter in the 2022 stabbing death of her black boyfriend, Christian Obumseli. Under a plea agreement, Clenny was sentenced to 6 years in prison and will avoid a murder trial. And Dwayne The Rock Johnson is adding singer-songwriter to his resume. The actor has released a new ballad called Your Dad, featured on the Moana Voices Across the Ocean album, and says he's eager to continue exploring music and songwriting. Get BIN News Now on demand 24/7 on the iHeartRadio app.
25: I'm Nicole Deal on your home for 24/7 News, the Black Information Network. Here are your top headlines this hour. We begin in Broward County, Florida, where two black women are dead and the sheriff's office is being sued after a deadly crash. Lisa Jackson and her mother, Geraldine Francis, were killed 2 years ago in a deadly crash. Lisa's 17-year-old daughter, Kumani, suffered a brain injury but survived. Gavin Dorville, who is also black, was being chased by deputies when he ran a red light and hit their car while he was trying to get away. Donald Francis is Geraldine's husband, Lisa's father, and now Kumani's caregiver. He is suing the Broward County Sheriff's Office.
26: I just don't see any reason why they would be speeding through busy streets. I thought they were supposed to give up pursuit when they seen that. There were going to be some hazards up ahead.
25: Black attorney Josiah Graham is representing Francis, saying the family deserves answers and accountability. Meanwhile, it appears justice is finally being served in the case of a black Texas woman shot and killed in her own home by a police officer in 2019 who reportedly thought she was an intruder.
28: Put your hands up,
2: Show me your hands.
25: The family of a Tatiana Jefferson has reached an $11 million settlement with the city of Fort Worth, a deal intended to help bring closure following years of legal proceedings. Jefferson's two nephews will have settlement money placed in a trust until they reach the age of 18. Shortly after her death, one of her nephews, 8-year-old Zion Carr, saying this about keeping her memory alive.
5: People still know my auntie, and they will never forget about her.
25: He was playing video games with Jefferson when she was shot to death in front of him. White police officer Aaron Dean is currently serving a 12-year prison sentence for manslaughter. Police in Miami, Florida are looking for two people who broke into a local black church. The Bethel Apostolic Temple was robbed Sunday morning before services. Dr. Johnny Sanders is chairman of the church's board of trustees.
6: They took the console, the soundboard, they took the laptops, they took everything that we need in order to facilitate service.
25: Sanders tells NBC News Miami he's sharing their story so that other churches can increase their security. But at the same time, he forgives.
6: We prayed for them, and we would just let them know that this is not just about equipment that you took. This is about you interrupting service going forward.
25: The church is asking for donations to replace the stolen items. And finally, HBCU, Texas Southern University, is announcing a new basketball head coach. The four-month search ended with former Seton Hall University assistant coach Corey Lowery as the new head coach of the Tigers. Lowery replaces former head coach Johnny Jones, who took an assistant coaching job at LSU back in April. TSU fired athletic director Kevin Granger in March over claims of sexual assault. All three men are black. I'm Nicole Deal on your home for Black News First, the Black Information Network.
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10: Hey, this is Keith. 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
10: 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How you doing?
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10: Okay, what can I do for you tonight?
11: I just wanted to call and say how much I love listening to you.
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11: To you last night when I got off of work and you were playing Tamia. And It was just what I needed at that time. I just wanted to say thank you.
10: Are you going through something right now?
11: A little bit.
10: What you going through? Why don't you share it with me?
11: I'm just trying to please someone, but then You get tired of pleasing someone, and then you come to the realization that if they don't meet you halfway, then you have to do what you need to do for you.
10: Well, you know, You got to please yourself first. You can't make somebody else happy unless you're happy. You know that already, don't you?
11: Right.
10: All right, well, you know how It goes down there. You know what you need to do at this point.
11: I got to get me first, like she was saying.
10: That's right. Do you first, baby.
11: All right.
10: All right, baby. Thank you for checking in. Love you, girl.
11: Have a good night.
10: You too now. Bye-bye.
11: Bye.
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13: I'm Kevin Brown on your home for 24/7 news, the Black Information Network. It appears that the war of words in the race for mayor in Chicago, Illinois is underway. And it involves the exodus of high-profile leaders at Chicago City Hall. Incumbent Mayor Brandon Johnson reacted yesterday for the first time after his budget chief, Annette Guzman, stepped down to take care of her ailing mother.
28: They have stability. They have stability in me. Again, one person does not run the operation around here. It's a collection.
13: Guzman is one of many staffers to leave Johnson's administration in short order. Meanwhile, Secretary of State and candidate for mayor Alexei Chernilius says the resignation is something to be concerned about. He calls City Hall a revolving door. Multiple organizations in Spokane, Washington, are providing critical food and supplies to residents affected by recent fires. Second Harvest is leading the effort with mobile markets distributing fresh produce to those in need. Partners INW is also mobilizing its resources, offering food, clothing, water, diapers, and hot meals at various locations. The Salvation Army will distribute Walmart gift cards to fire victims, and residents can seek assistance through local food banks listed on Second Harvest's website. Additional mobile market locations and times will be announced throughout the week to support those impacted by the fires. And now from the San Francisco Bay Area, Brothers and Sisters Barber Cosmo Academy in East Oakland purchased a neglected building with plans to open a new location. But legal disputes have stalled their efforts. The school accuses the previous owners of concealing environmental hazards, leading to financial difficulties. The property was foreclosed on, and the school filed a lawsuit alleging fraud and wrongful foreclosure. Both parties have conflicting claims regarding mispayments and environmental disclosures. The legal battle continues as Brothers and Sisters Beauty School seeks to establish its right to occupy the building. The FBI is offering a $10,000 reward for information leading to the arrest of suspects in a deadly gas station shooting last month on Chicago's South Side. The crime happened July 2nd in the 7600 block of South Halsted. Two people were killed, two others wounded. CPD video footage shows four suspects opening fire. FBI authorities say the shooters were all wearing dark clothing, and one had red and white gym shoes. Meanwhile, the FBI in California has joined the Santa Clara County Sheriff's Office in investigating a deadly mass shooting in unincorporated Morgan Hill, offering a $20,000 reward for information leading to those responsible. The shooting occurred during a pop-up birthday party that drew hundreds of people to a rural property, resulting in seven people being shot, one person pronounced dead at the scene. Deputies provided life-saving aid and are asking attendees to submit photos or videos for investigation. A recent study found that while the general pollution levels have decreased over a 16-year period, increases in wildfire smoke pollution are offsetting these gains and may be linked to negative outcomes for pregnant women and babies. The study, covering 64.5 million pregnancies in 48 states, revealed a significant rise in wildfire pollution rates, even in regions not typically associated with wildfires. Researchers highlighted the disproportionate impact of wildfire smoke on low-income rural areas with maternity care shortages, and noted that the potential risk of preterm birth and low birth weight is associated with exposure. I'm Kevin Brown on your home for Black News First, the Black Information Network.
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0: You know, what you're listening to right now. 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
7: Hi, I'm Amber Payton from the Black Information Network. Every headline you hear from us starts with one question. How does this affect our community? We don't just report what's happening. We explain what it means for Black families, Black businesses, and Black futures. From City Halls to Capitol Hill, if it matters to you, it matters to us. Because the Black experience is not a sidebar. 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Stay informed, stay connected, turn us on, and turn up the truth. 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
8: The opinions, beliefs, and viewpoints expressed in this commentary are those of the author and do not necessarily represent those of BIN and its founding partners and employees.
1: I'm James T. Harris, and I have something to say. So Massachusetts just legalized abortion up until birth. Governor Maura Healey signed it into law, and the crowd cheered like she just dropped a new Drake album. But here's what they won't tell you at the cookout. Black women are 5 times more likely to get an abortion than white women. So when they say abortion access, they're really saying keep the clinics open in the hood. Funny how that works. Look, I know the conversation. My body, my choice. I get it. But let's be real about what just happened in Massachusetts. We're not talking about 6 weeks. We're not talking about the hard cases everybody pretends are the norm. We're talking about 9 months. A baby that could survive outside the womb, that feels pain, that has a heartbeat you can hear on any app on your phone. And here's the part that should make you pause. The same people who want to mandate what you put in your body, vaccines, regulations on everything, suddenly become libertarians when it comes to this. The same people who will call CPS if you spank your kid at Walmart will celebrate a doctor's judgment to terminate a pregnancy at 8.5 months. The professional judgment of the abortionist is now the only standard. That's not healthcare. That's horror movie logic. But here's the part that really stings. Planned Parenthood knows exactly where to put their clinics. They don't build them in the suburbs. They build them where black folk live. And now Massachusetts just gave them a 40-week clearance sale. But don't worry. I'm sure they'll keep telling us they care about black lives, just not the 38% of black pregnancies that end in abortion, not the ones who never get to vote or protest or be a burden on the system. They save that concern for the ones who make it out barely. I'm James D. Harris for the Black Information Network.
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23: July, according to new data from the Bureau of Labor Statistics, the consumer price index increased 0.1% from June, while the annual inflation rate edged down from 3.5% to 3.4%. Core inflation, which excludes food and energy prices, rose 0.2%. The report was largely in line with economists' expectations and is expected to be closely watched by the Federal Reserve as it weighs future interest rate decisions. I'm Bree Wood with What's Trending.
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4: Grambling State University's world-famed Tiger Marching Band is heading back to Harlem for a full circle moment. The HBCU band will lead the 57th African American Day Parade on September 20th, more than 5 decades after helping open the very first parade in 1969. This year's return also comes as Grambling marks its 125th anniversary and the world-famed celebrates 100 years. Organizers say the parade will continue its tradition of celebrating black culture, heritage, unity, and achievement. And over in the DMV, Howard University is partnering with Project 68 to launch a new fellowship aimed at developing the next generation of black storytellers and civic leaders. The Paid Impact Hub program will give student creators mentorship, production support, and industry connections while helping them produce podcasts, short-form videos, and other culturally grounded content. Howard is the first university to join the initiative with additional hubs planned nationwide. With the latest HBCU news, I'm Amber Payton on the Black Information Network and BINnews.com.
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12: 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And just realizing that no matter what, no matter where we live, no matter who we are, no matter what we believe in, we can believe that we are here for each other because we can't do it without each other.
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14: Rihanna is giving her kids a look at where it all began. The superstar recently shared rare photos and video of her three children visiting her childhood home in Barbados. Rihanna brought RZA, Riot, and her youngest Rocky to the home where she grew up on what's now known as Rihanna Drive. The street formerly Westbury New Road was named in her honor in 2017. Rihanna reflected on the full circle moment in a post, sharing her gratitude for being able to return to the place where her journey began, this time as a mother, introducing her own children to her roots. The family is currently spending time in Barbados, where Rihanna has also been spotted taking part in the island's Crop Over Carnival celebrations. Elsewhere in entertainment news, Alicia Keys is joining Creative Artists Agency, or CAA. The company announced the move earlier this week. Keys was previously represented by William Morris Endeavor. The Grammy-winning singer has sold an estimated 65 million records and amassed more than 5 billion streams to date. With the latest in entertainment, I'm Morgan Wood on the Black Information Network, your home for Black news first.
15: I'm Vanessa Tyler with a look at modern-day Black history you should know. September 11th, 2001, we will never forget. Amid the terror and destruction, countless heroes answered the call, running toward danger while others fled. Among them were Black firefighters and police officers who made the ultimate sacrifice. They were fathers, mothers, sons, daughters, courageous first responders who carried the weight of duty, knowing the risks. Firefighter Vernon Cherry, a gifted singer with Ladder 118 in Brooklyn, gave his life that day. NYPD officer Clinton Davis stood as a guardian of the city he loved. These heroes reflected the strength and resilience of their communities. Their sacrifices remind us of the unity and courage we are capable of, even in our darkest moments. This is Vanessa Tyler on your home for 24/7 Black News First, the Black Information Network.
14: I'm Morgan Wood on your home for 24/7 News, the Black Information Network. Maryland is getting a major investment in artificial intelligence. Maryland Governor Wes Moore announced that AI company CloudForce is expanding its headquarters at National Harbor in Prince George's County. He spoke recently about the power of AI at the National Governors Association Summit in Oklahoma City, Oklahoma.
16: I do believe in the promise that AI can provide to the people of our state. I think AI has the opportunity to be absolutely revolutionary when it comes to healthcare and education and public safety. And we're utilizing AI to make sure that we can streamline the eligibility processing for our kids. Right now, there's about 750,000 children in Maryland who are getting their summer food via AI. So we do believe that there are real promises around this. I also, though, believe that we have got to be on the front lines on understanding what are the guardrails and what is this going to mean for our people.
14: The expansion is expected to bring 250 new jobs to the state, with the company planning to double the size of its headquarters. State and local officials are providing economic incentives for the project. Moore says the investment will help strengthen Maryland's position as a leader in the growing AI economy. Meanwhile, August is Black Business Month, and a Black-owned family-run construction company with deep roots in Washington, D.C. is getting a major role in the new Commander Stadium. Smoot Construction will join Clark Construction Group and Mortenson to lead construction of the new stadium at the former RFK site in Washington, D.C. The Commanders announced the new partnership earlier this week. Smoot's story dates back to 1946, when founder Sherman R. Smoot started a commercial masonry business in Charleston, West Virginia. The company has since grown into a fourth-generation, minority-owned construction firm. Smoot has helped build some of D.C.'s most recognizable landmarks, including Nationals Park, Union Station, and the National Museum of African American History and Culture, in addition to Capital One Arena. And speaking of the sports venue, Capital One is extending its naming rights to the arena for another 20 years. Renovations are underway, including new bars, social spaces, updated entrances, and a redesigned exterior. The arena hosts more than 250 events each year, including games for the Capitals, Wizards, and Georgetown men's basketball. And a Baltimore high school is connecting Black students with new opportunities at one of the city's top universities. Johns Hopkins University recently wrapped the first year of its Power Scholars Academy, serving students from Mergen Thaler Vocational Technical High School, better known as MERVO. MERVO has a predominantly Black student population, and the program gives students access to academic enrichment, college exposure, and career pathways at Johns Hopkins. The partnership connects a Baltimore public high school with a major research university, expanding opportunities for students in fields including engineering, construction, and health professions. I'm Morgan Wood on the Black Information Network, your home for Black news first.
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6: Jury selection is underway in Las Vegas in the murder trial of Dwayne Kefidi Davis, accused of orchestrating the 1996 killing of Tupac Shakur.
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11: 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New state social services data shows SNAP enrollment is down almost 14%.
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3: I'm Mike Island on your home for 24/7 News, the Black Information Network. In an update on a story we're following for you about a black woman's death at a college send-off party, a shooting took place at her cousin's college send-off. According to Fox 13, the woman, identified by the family as Shandrika Hazlett, was struck by gunfire that reportedly injured four others. A previous report by police had three others listed as among the injured. Friends and family tell WHBQ that what hurts the most is that Hazlett had just received her doctorate in May and was celebrating her cousin, a young man, going off to college. WHBQ reports that there was some kind of altercation and then a shootout at the party in the community of Douglas, which is in northern Memphis. Dr. Talisa Franklin tells Fox 13 that she grew up with Dr. Hazlett.
4: Lifelong friend of the entire family. We all grew up in Douglas, live in Douglas, love Douglas. Douglas, Tennessee is what we know and what we love. And it's such a tragedy that she lost her life in the very community that we love so much.
3: Police tell Fox 13 they have identified three suspects in this case, but that the investigation is currently active and ongoing with limited details being offered at this time. Stay with the Black Information Network as we help you follow this story. Meanwhile, we do have an update in this case as WHBQ reports that two suspects are in custody in connection with the shooting that claimed the life of Dr. Hazlett, according to police. This unidentified community member speaks out at a gathering in Hazlett's honor.
5: The truth is that we will seek justice for Dr. Shandrika Hazlett. Amen. The truth is that we will not retaliate. The truth is that we will forgive those who have done evil against us.
3: Community leaders will be planning activities related to the honoring of Dr. Hazlett's life, WHBQ says. A young child is returning home after being seriously hurt in a hit-and-run. According to NBC 10, Isaiah Lawrence suffered significant skull and spinal cord injuries. The black three-year-old was struck by a hit-and-run driver only a few feet from his Atlantic City home just over a month ago. Frank Lawrence, Isaiah's father, tells NBC 10 this is a miracle child, walking, talking, and moving again.
6: I just looked at him, and I just kept saying, Jesus, help my son not die.
3: Lawrence says his son was sedated for 6 or 7 days. Neighbor Tanya Tolliver has been following Isaiah's recovery.
7: Just watching from how it happened from the beginning to the end, I'm just amazed how strong Isaiah really is.
3: A 67-year-old man has been charged in the hit-and-run, WCAU says. That's Isaiah saying, I got home. The American Red Cross is reporting a blood shortage crisis. Go to redcrossblood.org to find out how you can donate blood. 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
1: Hope in the face of difficulty. Hope in the face of uncertainty. The audacity of hope. I'm asking you to believe, not in my ability to bring about change, but in yours. Yes, we can.
2: Hope has a home, and it starts with us. Honoring legacies, overcoming barriers, pursuing justice, and empowering generations.
1: Hello, Chicago. It's good to be home.
3: Welcome to Hope Has a Home. I'm Bree Wood for the Black Information Network. When people visit the Obama Presidential Center, many arrive expecting to learn about history. And certainly, history is here. But spend a little time exploring the campus and you'll discover something else, that this place is also focused on the future. In many ways, the center is designed around a simple but powerful idea that investing in young people today can help strengthen communities tomorrow. The campus brings together spaces for learning, creativity, leadership development, wellness, and discovery, creating opportunities for the next generation to grow and thrive.
1: I am absolutely confident that we are going to be able to, together, create something that isn't there right now. And that is an architecture, a platform whereby all the young people around the world, they're going to have a better idea of just how it is that they can harness their own power and create the kind of world that we all want.
3: One of the clearest examples is home court. Home court is much more than a basketball facility. The Obama Foundation describes it as a space inspired by the power of sports, mentorship, and connection. While it features an NBA regulation-sized court, the real focus is helping people develop skills that extend far beyond the game. Think about what that can mean for a young person. Maybe it's discovering confidence through teamwork, or perhaps it's learning that leadership is not about being the loudest voice in the room, but about lifting up others and working together toward a common goal.
1: Hundreds of thousands of these young people out there making a difference right now. And this center is devoted to lifting up their stories, giving them the tools and support they need to expand their impact.
3: Then there's the Forum. The Forum serves as a community and civic hub where people can gather, exchange ideas, and engage with creativity. Visitors will find spaces like the Hedaya Pendleton Atrium, the Elie Wiesel Auditorium, and a media suite designed for creative expression. For young people especially, spaces like these matter. A future journalist might discover a passion for storytelling. A young artist could find inspiration. A future public servant might hear a speaker who sparks a lifelong commitment to community engagement. Sometimes a single conversation, performance, or experience can change the direction of a person's life. And then there's the campus library. The Obama Presidential Center's Chicago Public Library branch offers interactive media areas, quiet reading spaces, and the presidential reading room. It's a place where curiosity and learning are always welcome. Former First Lady Michelle Obama has always spoken on the importance of education and perseverance, especially for young people.
4: When I encountered doubters, when people told me that I wasn't going to cut it, I didn't let that stop me. In fact, I use that negativity to fuel me, to keep me going. And I am here today because I want you to know that my story can be your story.
3: For students, families, and lifelong learners, the library reinforces the idea that education doesn't end when the school day is over. 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To learn more about the Obama Presidential Center and for ticket information, visit Obama.org. The Obama Foundation is a nonprofit collaborator of the Black Information Network. I'm Bree Wood for the Black Information Network.
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7: 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My mom could vouch for me. I definitely lost hours of sleep. But for any artist, the Grammys is the highest accolade you can receive, I feel, you know, as a musician. So it's great.
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8: I'm Misty Jordan with the Black Information Network. The Virginia Department of Health is asking families to talk to their health care providers about vaccinations ahead of the upcoming school year. The health department says vaccination requirements have not changed and vaccines are still the best way to protect the health of students and the surrounding community.
9: And so our goal here is always to try and figure out how do we help kids be safe so they can do things all year long with their friends, with their families, and not have to worry about it.
8: Officials also say the need for immunizations has increased due to the outbreak of measles in Central Virginia. More information about vaccinations is available on the State Health Department's website. A Virginia doctor is making history as the first Black woman to be named director of VCU's Massey's Comprehensive Cancer Center. Dr. Monica Baskin was named director earlier this week. She explains why she feels her role is important to the Black community.
10: I do think that there are some people who are coming for care that don't often see someone that has a shared background as theirs. And so they may feel a little bit more of a comfort that here's someone that may know my experience without me having to tell them every single thing.
8: Dr. Baskin is the first woman of color to hold a position at the center. Baskin will oversee hundreds of scientists and investigators who work in cancer and research prevention. Now to the Carolinas. A Morrisville police officer is accused of illegally using the license plate reader system. Elizabeth Ann Snowman was arrested this week for a count of accessing computers, which led to her firing. The police chief said Snowman reportedly used the system more than 30 times to track her boyfriend's ex-wife. And she's not the only officer accused of doing it.
11: We're looking at 10. Of the 10, three look like they could be problematic. Moving forward, what we're doing on this is in addition to what's in there, they're also going to have to attach a case number to this to give it a little more bite.
8: The police chief said they're working on better protections for the Flock system and how and when officers access it. New protests at the state legislature are putting North Carolina's hemp bill on hold. Hundreds of protesters packed the General Assembly Tuesday, urging House lawmakers to reject a proposal that would ban most intoxicating hemp drinks, gummies, and other THC products. By the end of the day, House leaders pulled the bill from consideration and instead announced a study committee to rework legislation.
12: Intoxicating substances sold in brightly colored packages, often designed to look exactly like popular candy. But anyone whose business depends on selling these products should not be in business.
8: Lawmakers from both parties say there's broad support for setting a minimum age to buy hemp products. And the Miss USA organization has dethroned Miss North Carolina, apparently after some of her old tweets resurfaced. Brittany Boltonhouse was crowned Miss North Carolina in June and was set to appear at the Miss USA pageant later this month. Wednesday, the organization said Boltonhouse was stepping down as Miss North Carolina because of racist comments. Runner-up, Myla Haley, a Black woman, will assume the crown of Miss North Carolina at the upcoming pageant in Miami. I'm Misty Jordan on your home for Black News First, the Black Information Network.
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15: In December of 2020, Danita Johnson was announced as the new president of DC United, making her the first African-American woman or man to hold that role for a Major League Soccer club. A native of Fayetteville and graduate of Western Carolina University in 2005, she's also a member of the historically black sorority Delta Sigma Theta. One of her early career highlights was playing a role in launching the Bakersfield Gem of the NBA G League. And just before joining DC United, she was president and COO of the Los Angeles Sparks. As if running one of the most storied clubs in MLS history isn't enough, Johnson also finds time to give back as a board member of the Share Winter Foundation, which aims to build youth participation in winter sports. She's also involved in the Boys and Girls Club of America, a member of the Rotary International, and a mentor with the Wise Within program. Johnson stands as an inspiration for black leadership in the realm of sports and beyond, making Danita Johnson another name you should know. I'm Wesson Tishome for the Black Information Network.
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17: America lost a legend and black icon with the passing of Henry Louis Hank Aaron. The Hall of Fame slugger whose 755 career home runs stood as Major League Baseball's golden mark died at the age of 86. As one of baseball's greatest stars, Aaron's career spanned over 20 years, and he retired with a host of achievements. He was the National League MVP and World Series champion in 1957, a three-time Gold Glove winner, and 25-time All-Star. His 755 career home run stood as the major league record before Barry Bonds broke it in 2007. It was Aaron who broke Babe Ruth's original record of 714 home runs, all while threats were made on his life by fans who did not want to see a black man as baseball's home run king. After retiring as a player, Aaron moved to the front office, eventually becoming senior vice president and assistant to the president of the Atlanta Braves. Off the field, Aaron was a tireless advocate for civil rights. This is Terrence Bibb for the Black Information Network.
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19: The opinions, beliefs, and viewpoints expressed in this commentary are those of the author and do not necessarily represent those of BIN and its founding partners and employees. Now it's time to bring the funk with Roland S. Martin.
20: It's beyond stupid for anyone to actually keep listening to Donald Trump whine and complain about him losing the 2020 presidential election. Y'all, it wasn't rigged. It wasn't stolen. He lost. Brad Raffensperger, Georgia Secretary of State, testified on Capitol Hill today, and he made this thing really plain.
21: I've been traveling through the state of Georgia for a year now, and simply put, in a nutshell, what happened in fall of 2020 is that 28,000 Georgians skipped the presidential race, and yet they voted down ballot in other races. And the Republican congressman ended up getting 33,000 more votes than President Trump. And that's why President Trump came up short.
20: But you can't tell these idiots this. And this is the most important thing that I keep laughing about. So Donald Trump claims that the elections were rigged and he lost. But all the other Republicans who won don't say it was rigged. So I'm just want to be clear. In 2020, there were Republicans who won in Georgia. There were people who ran for statewide office who won in Georgia. But you say it was rigged. Well, how about the U.S. Senate races? Kelly Loeffler, Perdue, they lost to Ossoff and Warnock. Were they races rigged? So how could it be rigged that you lost, but Republicans who won seats that year wasn't rigged? This is how dumb MAGA is. They're listening to this idiot who just does nothing but whine and complain and go on and on and on. And what? Nothing. It's just stupid. I'm Roland Martin on the Black Information Network.
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2: 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Lasting impact.
1: What's trending this hour? Dangerous storms that swept through the Midwest Tuesday claimed the lives of three people and have left thousands without power. A Democratic Socialist candidate for Wisconsin governor will not be moving on to November's election after being upset in the primary last night. And the death toll is over 2,000 in the Congo from Ebola. Infectious disease experts say it's tough to get the deadly disease under control because the Ebola strain involved is new and at the same time mutating. I'm Amber Payton, and that's what's trending.
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8: Two former NBA players have declared for the WNBA, saying they identify as transgender. Enes Kanter Freedom and Royce White declare for the 2027 WNBA draft. Freedom said in a social media post, "If simply declaring who you are is all that's required, then I meet every requirement necessary to compete in the WNBA." Royce White opened up about his decision on Fox News.
18: Why would they be resentful? We're going to elevate the game. We're going to put more eyeballs on these young women's hard work. And ultimately, like I said, I'm a black woman and I want to be respected as a black woman by the WNBA and everybody else. It's time that we put this cisnormative culture, this toxic cisnormative culture behind us, and we allow men, biological or assigned male at birth, people like myself to come out and be their true authentic self. I am sometimes identifying as a black transgender lesbian, and I'm proud.
8: White later went on to warn of legal action for discrimination if the league rejects the declaration. With the latest in sports, I'm Misty Jordan on the Black Information Network, your home for black news first.
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3: Well, Beyonce is facing a new lawsuit over her 2022 hit Alien Superstar from the Grammy-winning album Renaissance. A company called Hiroshi Enterprise and producer Shuji Hiroshi claimed the song contains an unauthorized spoken word sample from the track Moonraker, recorded by musician John Holiday. According to the lawsuit, Beyonce's team allegedly released the song before obtaining proper clearance and later secured a license from Holiday, despite claims that the rights had been transferred to Hiroshi years earlier. The plaintiffs are seeking unspecified damages and an injunction that could limit future monetization of the song. And Brandy is heading to Hillman College. Netflix has announced that the Grammy Award-winning singer and actress will perform the new rendition of the iconic A Different World theme song for the upcoming sequel series, premiering September 24th. Brandy called the opportunity a full-circle moment, saying the original show inspired her as a child and made her believe her dreams were possible. The new series follows Deborah Wayne, the daughter of original characters Dwayne Wayne and Whitley Gilbert, as she begins her freshman year. With the latest in entertainment at 17 and 47 minutes past each hour, I'm Bree Wood on the Black Information Network, your home for black news first.
24: I'm Bill Black with another Bet You Didn't Know music fact. So I know you know this song.
25: It feels good. Yeah,
24: It Feels Good by Tony. But nobody in the group is named Tony. So how did they get their name? On a recent interview with The Breakfast Club, lead singer Raphael Sadiq explains.
26: Dwayne used to put this perm in his hair called a curly kid.
27: Pretty Tony.
26: So Dwayne said if he would go to school on the first day, his name is Dwayne, but his teacher would call him Tony. And his hair was so done that they would say like three times like he was Italian, like Tony. He was playing at this wedding reception and didn't have a name. It was our manager and his brother turned around like, what's the name of the group? We didn't have a name of the group, but we just laughed and said Tony. And then when he said, ladies and gentlemen, Tony, Tony, Tony. We looked at it like,
4: that's it.
26: Whatever that is sounded right.
24: Rest in heaven to Dwayne Wiggins of the group Tony, Tony, Tony. I'm Bill Black with another Bet You Didn't Know music fact on the Black Information Network.
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6: I'm Esther Dillard on your home for 24/7 news, the Black Information Network. A report says President Trump used an airport catering truck as cover to secretly board a smaller U.S. military aircraft while an older Air Force One served as a decoy while leaving from the NATO summit in Turkey last month. The Washington Post cited an official and reviewed material saying the decision happened during what intelligence officials described as a credible Iranian threat against the president. All this while Black Georgia Senator Raphael Warnock takes to social media to criticize the $400 million Qatari jet gifted to the president. Here's what some of the senators said on his official YouTube channel.
7: According to some reports, this administration is spending, listen, upwards of $1 billion retrofitting this gift so that it is secure. It is as if Donald Trump is a star in his own new television show, Pimp My Ride, from the government of Qatar.
6: He says the government has yet to disclose how much money it will cost taxpayers to fix the plane. ABC News reports no official decision has been made yet about the future of the new Air Force One jet. It's unclear what's next for a Black Georgia mother charged with second-degree murder. Deja Coleman, 25, left her toddler in a hot car for hours. A judge held her preliminary hearing Tuesday. CBS News reports the case now moves to Gwinnett County Superior Court. There, a judge decides bond and whether a grand jury indicts her. Coleman's attorney, Tom Ford, wants the charges dropped. He held a news conference outside the courthouse with a neuroscientist. The expert blames the brain's memory system. He says he's seen hundreds of cases like it.
9: When a parent unknowingly and unintentionally leaves a child in a car, it is a tragedy. It represents a flaw in brain functioning. It is a public issue, but it is not a crime.
6: Ford is now pushing for a lesser charge. He calls the incident unintentional. Coleman, he says, was sleep-deprived and left her child in the car on her way to work. A Black DeKalb County, Georgia school teacher is being mourned after tragedy struck while he was trying to save a life. Myrtle Beach, South Carolina police say Derek Moore was pulled under by a strong current when he went into the ocean to help a girl struggling to swim on a Friday night. The girl made it out safely, but Moore's body wasn't discovered until the next afternoon. The 47-year-old taught in DeKalb County schools for 2 decades. Meanwhile, Georgia Governor Brian Kemp is officially suspending Burke County Sheriff Alfonso Williams after a review of his criminal indictments. The black top cop was federally indicted for multiple counts of extortion last month. He's accused of taking cash payments to help make DUI charges disappear 5 times between 2021 and 2022. For more news impacting the black community, listen to the Black Information Network on the iHeartRadio app or log on to BINnews.com. 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
12: Hey, this is Keith. Who am I speaking to?
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12: Hey, Carol. How you doing? Where are you calling from this evening?
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1: sister, to tell me so.
12: 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I appreciate that. Well, let me, I must say I'm in love with you too for that, all right?
1: Okay, thank you.
12: Well, take care of yourself. Have a great night. You too, Carol. Bye bye. Hey, this is Keith. Who am I speaking to?
4: Sorry.
12: Hey, hun. How you doing? What's going on with you?
4: 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You know, I'm your biggest fan. I've been listening to you since I was little.
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12: Thank you. What can I do for you tonight, though?
4: 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I just wanted to talk to you.
12: Okay, well, thank you for checking in. I appreciate that, all right?
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16: Property is power, and the next civil rights movement is ownership. That's according to a recent article in the Michigan Chronicle. Generations of Black Americans have fought for access to various opportunities, from voting to home ownership and access to land and capital. But home ownership, not just access to housing, is crucial for creating wealth. Property ownership is a key factor in building generational wealth because assets can appreciate and even generate income over time. Despite progress, Black households still lag behind in ownership compared to white households. That means Blacks are essentially missing out on a significant source of creating wealth. Black leaders in local communities can be instrumental in encouraging more Black Americans to acquire income-producing assets like rental properties or commercial buildings. That could potentially lead to substantial economic stability, strengthening families and communities for generations. Money news at 24 and 54 minutes past each hour. I'm Nicole Deal on your home for Black News First, the Black Information Network.
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17: Your home for 24/7 news, the Black Information Network. Here's what's happening in your region right now. To BIN Weather Watch, Chicago residents are bracing for another round of wild weather this afternoon. A severe thunderstorm watch is in effect for Illinois, Iowa, and Wisconsin. The National Weather Service says strong wind gusts could reach up to 80 miles per hour. Now, that kind of wild wind could topple trees in the area. Black residents make up about 30% of Chicago. To the majority Black city of New Orleans, where demolition of an old medical center that sat dilapidated since Hurricane Katrina in 2005 is finally being torn down. It was called the Haley Boggs Medical Center. The chief deputy mayor of economic development in the city says the demolition could take up to 8 months to complete. But New Orleans Mayor Helena Moreno had this to say.
19: Obviously, I'm glad that we're moving forward with it. And like, let's just go. You know, I mean, it's like people have been waiting long enough for progress. And this is a very important project.
17: To Cook County, where the medical examiner says they've identified at least 11 bodies that were found decaying at a southeast side funeral home. 56 bodies were found improperly stored in total at South Chicago Chapel, according to investigators. The owners of the funeral home have yet to be charged. Neighbors, including this Black man, reported a smell that they say just wasn't right.
20: Every time I come through here, I smell a foul smell in the air. And I was wondering what that smell was. And I kept thinking maybe it was the sewer.
17: Well, thanks to a new state law, college students in Louisiana can now carry pepper spray on campus while they're there. Students will not be able to carry the spray in patient care facilities or where armed security guards are present, like sporting events. One Black student that spoke to Fox 8 New Orleans says she thought it was a good idea because campus security can't always be everywhere.
21: A lot of times when there is no security, some students are left to defend themselves. So in that case, I think it would be pretty good for a form of self-defense for students that may not be familiar to the area.
17: I'm Tammy Eswick on your home for 24/7 News, the Black Information Network. 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
27: Some House Democrats want the heads of major AI companies to tell Congress about recent hacking incidents. In a letter to House Speaker Mike Johnson Monday, they say the incidents have serious implications for American safety and security. Some of the breaches reported were carried out by AI models developed by OpenAI and Anthropic that escaped their testing environments. The Trump administration is extending a waiver to a century-old shipping law in an effort to help keep fuel costs down. The White House announced a 90-day extension of the Jones Act waiver, allowing certain foreign flagships to transport products between U.S. ports. The more narrow waiver applies to commodities including gasoline, diesel, crude oil, natural gas, and fertilizer, as energy prices remain high amid the war in Iran and disruptions in the Strait of Hormuz. And that's your Washington Roundup. I'm Mike Moore on your home for 24/7 News, the Black Information Network.
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16: I'm Amber Payton with BIN News Now. Black Chicago Mayor Brandon Johnson is moving to tighten regulations on data centers.
8: The city is taking steps now to protect Chicagoans from the impacts of data center development while we undertake the comprehensive work that's necessary to establish stronger, permanent protections.
16: An executive order calls for stronger protections against air and noise pollution, tougher project reviews, and a possible temporary moratorium on new facilities. Nashville, Tennessee is mourning former Metro Council member and Black community leader Jamie Isabel, who died Monday at 61. The Tennessee State University alumnus advocated for more city contracts for Black-owned businesses and later founded Dalmatian Creative Agency. And Minnesota Republicans have nominated House Speaker Lisa Damith for governor over Trump-backed Mike Lindell. Damith becomes the first Black woman nominated for governor by a majority party in the state. Get BIN News Now on demand 24/7 on the iHeartRadio app.
18: I'm Nicole Deal on your home for 24/7 News, the Black Information Network. Here are your top headlines this hour. We begin in Broward County, Florida, where two Black women are dead and the sheriff's office is being sued after a deadly crash. Lisa Jackson and her mother, Geraldine Francis, were killed 2 years ago in a deadly crash. Lisa's 17-year-old daughter, Kumani, suffered a brain injury but survived. Gavin Dorville, who is also Black, was being chased by deputies when he ran a red light and hit their car while he was trying to get away. Donald Francis is Geraldine's husband, Lisa's father, and now Kumani's caregiver. He is suing the Broward County Sheriff's Office.
22: I just don't see any reason why they would be speeding through busy streets. I thought they were supposed to give up pursuit when they seen that. There were going to be some hazards up ahead.
18: Black attorney Josiah Graham is representing Francis, saying the family deserves answers and accountability. Meanwhile, it appears justice is finally being served in the case of a Black Texas woman shot and killed in her own home by a police officer in 2019 who reportedly thought she was an intruder. The family of a Tatiana Jefferson has reached an $11 million settlement with the city of Fort Worth, a deal intended to help bring closure following years of legal proceedings. Jefferson's two nephews will have settlement money placed in a trust until they reach the age of 18. Shortly after her death, one of her nephews, 8-year-old Zion Carr, saying this about keeping her memory alive.
23: People still know my auntie and they will never forget about her.
18: He was playing video games with Jefferson when she was shot to death in front of him. White police officer Aaron Dean is currently serving a 12-year prison sentence for manslaughter. Police in Miami, Florida are looking for two people who broke into a local Black church. The Bethel Apostolic Temple was robbed Sunday morning before services. Dr. Johnny Sanders is chairman of the church's board of trustees.
24: They took the console, the soundboard, they took the laptops, they took everything that we need in order to facilitate service.
18: Sanders tells NBC News Miami he's sharing their story so that other churches can increase their security. But at the same time, he forgives.
24: We prayed for them, and we would just let them know that this is not just about equipment that you took. This is about you interrupting service going forward.
18: The church is asking for donations to replace the stolen items.
16: And finally, HBCU, Texas Southern University, is announcing a new basketball head coach. The four-month search ended with former Seton Hall University assistant coach Corey Lowery as the new head coach of the Tigers. Lowery replaces former head coach Donnie Jones, who took an assistant coaching job at LSU back in April. TSU fired athletic director Kevin Granger in March over claims of sexual assault. All three men are Black. I'm Nicole Deal on your home for Black News First, the Black Information Network.
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5: People will come, Ray. Most definitely come.
15: Born in Mississippi in 1931, James Earl Jones would become a powerful symbol of resilience and excellence. From the Great White Hope to voicing Darth Vader.
6: No, I am the father.
15: Jones' resonant voice and commanding presence helped him become one of the most distinguished actors of his generation. Crediting poetry and acting for helping him overcome a childhood stutter, his Broadway debut would come in 1957. Winning his first Tony Award in 1968, he would go on to join a select group of entertainers by also winning a Grammy, Emmy, and Oscar, or EGOT. His impact so powerful, the Court Theater on Broadway was renamed after him in 2022. Breaking barriers in Hollywood and theater at a time when opportunities for Black actors were limited.
6: Go through life worried if someone had liked you or not. You best make sure that they are doing right by you.
15: James Earl Jones' success and legacy are a source of inspiration and pride for the Black community. Rest in power, James Earl Jones.
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7: I'm Kevin Brown on your home for 24/7 News, the Black Information Network. It appears that the war of words in the race for mayor in Chicago, Illinois, is underway, and it involves the exodus of high-profile leaders at Chicago City Hall. Incumbent Mayor Brandon Johnson reacted yesterday for the first time after his budget chief, Annette Guzman, stepped down to take care of her ailing mother.
9: They have stability. They have stability in me. Again, one person does not run the operation around here. It's a collection.
7: Guzman is one of many staffers to leave Johnson's administration in short order. Meanwhile, Secretary of State and candidate for mayor Alexei Chernilius says the resignation is something to be concerned about. He calls City Hall a revolving door. Multiple organizations in Spokane, Washington are providing critical food and supplies to residents affected by recent fires. Second Harvest is leading the effort with mobile markets distributing fresh produce to those in need. Partners INW is also mobilizing its resources, offering food, clothing, water, diapers, and hot meals at various locations. The Salvation Army will distribute Walmart gift cards to fire victims, and residents can seek assistance through local food banks listed on Second Harvest's website. Additional mobile market locations and times will be announced throughout the week to support those impacted by the fires. And now from the San Francisco Bay Area, Brothers and Sisters Barber Cosmo Academy in East Oakland purchased a neglected building with plans to open a new location. But legal disputes have stalled their efforts. The school accuses the previous owners of concealing environmental hazards, leading to financial difficulties. The property was foreclosed on, and the school filed a lawsuit alleging fraud and wrongful foreclosure. Both parties have conflicting claims regarding mispayments and environmental disclosures. The legal battle continues as Brothers and Sisters Beauty School seeks to establish its right to occupy the building. The FBI is offering a $10,000 reward for information leading to the arrest of suspects in a deadly gas station shooting last month on Chicago's South Side. The crime happened July 2nd in the 7600 block of South Halsted. Two people were killed, two others wounded. CPD video footage shows four suspects opening fire. FBI authorities say the shooters were all wearing dark clothing, and one had red and white gym shoes. Meanwhile, the FBI in California has joined the Santa Clara County Sheriff's Office in investigating a deadly mass shooting in unincorporated Morgan Hill, offering a $20,000 reward for information leading to those responsible. The shooting occurred during a pop-up birthday party that drew hundreds of people to a rural property, resulting in seven people being shot, one person pronounced dead at the scene. Deputies provided life-saving aid and are asking attendees to submit photos or videos for investigation. A recent study found that while the general pollution levels have decreased over a 16-year period, increases in wildfire smoke pollution are offsetting these gains and may be linked to negative outcomes for pregnant women and babies. The study, covering 64.5 million pregnancies in 48 states, revealed a significant rise in wildfire pollution rates, even in regions not typically associated with wildfires. Researchers highlighted the disproportionate impact of wildfire smoke on low-income rural areas with maternity care shortages, and noted that the potential risk of preterm birth and low birth weight is associated with exposure. I'm Kevin Brown on your home for Black News First, the Black Information Network.
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37: The opinions, beliefs, and viewpoints expressed in this commentary are those of the author and do not necessarily represent those of BIN and its founding partners and employees.
38: I am James T. Harris, and I have something to say. So Massachusetts just legalized abortion up until birth. Governor Maura Healey signed it into law, and the crowd cheered like she just dropped a new Drake album. But here's what they won't tell you at the cookout. Black women are 5 times more likely to get an abortion than white women. So when they say abortion access, they're really saying keep the clinics open in the hood. Funny how that works. Look, I know the conversation. My body, my choice. I get it. But let's be real about what just happened in Massachusetts. We're not talking about 6 weeks. We're not talking about the hard cases everybody pretends are the norm. We're talking about 9 months. A baby that could survive outside the womb, that feels pain, that has a heartbeat you can hear on any app on your phone. And here's the part that should make you pause. The same people who want to mandate what you put in your body, vaccines, regulations on everything, suddenly become libertarians when it comes to this. The same people who will call CPS if you spank your kid at Walmart will celebrate a doctor's judgment to terminate a pregnancy at 8.5 months. The professional judgment of the abortionist is now the only standard. That's not healthcare. That's horror movie logic. But here's the part that really stings. Planned Parenthood knows exactly where to put their clinics. They don't build them in the suburbs. They build them where black folk live. And now Massachusetts just gave them a 40-week clearance sale. But don't worry. I'm sure they'll keep telling us they care about black lives, just not the 38% of black pregnancies that end in abortion, not the ones who never get to vote or protest or be a burden on the system. They save that concern for the ones who make it out barely. I'm James D. Harris with the Black Information Network.
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3: Including a young child are dead after a Minnesota in-home daycare incident. Hopkins Police Chief Brent Johnson said two adults and the child were found dead at the scene. ICE agents may soon be wearing electric gloves capable of delivering painful shocks. And Verizon is announcing a $25,000 reward for information leading to the arrest and conviction of whoever's cutting cables in Southern California. I'm Amber Payton, and that's what's trending.
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3: Grambling State University's world-famed Tiger Marching Band is heading back to Harlem for a full circle moment. The HBCU band will lead the 57th African-American Day Parade on September 20th, more than five decades after helping open the very first parade in 1969. This year's return also comes as Grambling marks its 125th anniversary and the world-famed celebrates 100 years. Organizers say the parade will continue its tradition of celebrating black culture, heritage, unity, and achievement. And over in the DMV, Howard University is partnering with Project 68 to launch a new fellowship aimed at developing the next generation of black storytellers and civic leaders. The Paid Impact Hub program will give student creators mentorship, production support, and industry connections while helping them produce podcasts, short-form videos, and other culturally grounded content. Howard is the first university to join the initiative with additional hubs planned nationwide. With the latest HBCU news, I'm Amber Payton on the Black Information Network and BINnews.com.
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6: I'm Ashley Young on the Black Information Network. Quakers have a long history of abolition. They saw the slave trade as a grave injustice against their fellow man and used the Golden Rule to argue against such inhumane treatment. Slavery would persist through the close of the Civil War, but the 1688 Germantown Quaker petition against slavery was the first document created in America that condemned slavery. And that's a fact. I'm Ashley Young on the Black Information Network.
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8: Actress and comedian Tiffany Haddish has resolved her long-running Georgia DUI case by pleading guilty to DUI less safe, stemming from a 2022 arrest in Peachtree City, Georgia. As part of the plea agreement, all remaining charges were dismissed, allowing Haddish to avoid a trial and any additional jail time. The court sentenced Haddish to 12 months of probation, ordered her to avoid drugs and alcohol, complete a DUI course and substance abuse evaluation, and suspended her Georgia driver's license. She also received credit for time already served following her arrest. And in more entertainment news, a close friend of Malcolm Jamal Warner's widow has launched a GoFundMe campaign to support Tanisha Warner and the couple's nine-year-old daughter as the legal battle over the late actor's estate continues. The fundraiser was created by Destiny Rael, who says she has been friends with Tanisha for nearly two decades and introduced her to Warner. The estate dispute centers on claims that Warner intended to update his estate plan to provide for his wife and daughter, but passed away before those documents were finalized. With the latest in entertainment at 17 and 47 minutes past each hour, I'm Bree Wood on the Black Information Network, your home. for Black News First.
7: I'm Big Sue on the Black Information Network. George Washington Carver, an agricultural scientist, inventor, and educator at Tuskegee University, sought to revitalize southern soil that had been stripped by cotton, a nitrogen-depleting crop. He developed a crop rotation method that alternated the cotton with legumes like peanuts that fixed nitrogen and other edible crops such as corn. This method increased the soil's productive capacity and also gave southern farmers another crop to produce and sell besides cotton, thus diversifying the market. In addition to crop rotation, Dr. Carver promoted the practice of using compost to reintroduce nutrients and add organic matter to the soil. He showed that using compost for soil revitalization increased its productivity by 100-fold compared with previous common methods. Using compost to build soil is a critical practice in organic farming and gardening today. And that's a fact. I'm Big Sue on the Black Information Network.
9: I'm Morgan Wood on your home for 24/7 News, the Black Information Network. Maryland is getting a major investment in artificial intelligence. Maryland Governor Wes Moore announced that AI company CloudForce is expanding its headquarters at National Harbor in Prince George's County. He spoke recently about the power of AI at the National Governors Association Summit in Oklahoma City, Oklahoma.
11: I do believe in the promise that AI can provide to the people of our state. I think AI has the opportunity to be absolutely revolutionary when it comes to healthcare and education and public safety. And we're utilizing AI to make sure that we can streamline the eligibility processing for our kids. Right now, there's about 750,000 children in Maryland who are getting their summer food via AI. So we do believe that there are real promises around this. I also, though, believe that we have got to be on the front lines on understanding what are the guardrails and what is this going to mean for our people.
9: The expansion is expected to bring 250 new jobs to the state, with the company planning to double the size of its headquarters. State and local officials are providing economic incentives for the project. Moore says the investment will help strengthen Maryland's position as a leader in the growing AI economy. Meanwhile, August is Black Business Month, and a Black-owned family-run construction company with deep roots in Washington, D.C. is getting a major role in the new Commander Stadium. Smoot Construction will join Clark Construction Group and Mortenson to lead construction of the new stadium at the former RFK site in Washington, D.C. The Commanders announced the new partnership earlier this week. Smoot's story dates back to 1946, when founder Sherman R. Smoot started a commercial masonry business in Charleston, West Virginia. The company has since grown into a fourth-generation, minority-owned construction firm. Smoot has helped build some of D.C.'s most recognizable landmarks, including Nationals Park, Union Station, and the National Museum of African American History and Culture, in addition to Capital One Arena. And speaking of the sports venue, Capital One is extending its naming rights to the arena for another 20 years. Renovations are underway, including new bars, social spaces, updated entrances, and a redesigned exterior. The arena hosts more than 250 events each year, including games for the Capitals, Wizards, and Georgetown men's basketball. And a Baltimore high school is connecting Black students with new opportunities at one of the city's top universities. Johns Hopkins University recently wrapped the first year of its Power Scholars Academy, serving students from Mergen Thaler Vocational Technical High School, better known as MERVO. MERVO has a predominantly Black student population, and the program gives students access to academic enrichment, college exposure, and career pathways at Johns Hopkins. The partnership connects a Baltimore public high school with a major research university, expanding opportunities for students in fields including engineering, construction, and health professions. I'm Morgan Wood on the Black Information Network, your home for Black News First.
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12: In Louisiana, Jefferson Parish Schools is reminding families that it will enforce a ban on cell phones, smartwatches, and other messaging devices in classrooms.
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2: Trust what you hear.
4: You having trouble keeping up with your mortgage or car payments? If so, you are not alone. A new report from the Federal Reserve Bank of New York suggests financial stress is growing for lots of Americans, many who are Black, particularly when it comes to housing and transportation. More borrowers reportedly fell behind on mortgage payments in the second quarter than at any other time in the last 10 years. In addition to that, serious delinquencies are being reported on auto loans, their highest level since 2010. But the data also paints a mixed picture of the economy. When it comes to the overall repayment of debts, the levels we are seeing now are still well below the levels seen during and after the Great Recession. Analysts say the

0: social workers should respond to crimes like home break-ins. He renewed his criticism of Dr. Anthony Fauci over the COVID response while calling Florida a refuge of sanity. A new poll shows Black Maryland Governor Wes Moore with a wide lead in his reelection bid. The Maryland Now survey has Moore ahead of Republican Dan Cox by 27 points with 58% support. It also shows 56% of voters approve of Moore's job performance. And Russell Westbrook is retiring after 18 NBA seasons. The 2017 league MVP announced the decision Wednesday in a social media video narrated by Michael B. Jordan. Westbrook spent most of his career with Oklahoma City before playing for six other teams. I'm Amber Payton with BIN News Now. Back to you, Andrea.
1: Thank you, Amber. Concern is growing over President Trump increasing his rhetoric over progressive Democratic candidates. On Monday, when taking questions in the Oval Office from the media, Mr. Trump was asked if the candidates Democrats are electing this primary season are making it easier for Republicans to win in November. The president said this.
2: Whether it's communism, jihadism, it's a lot of friend of mine called up. He said, you know, really, you should use the word jihadist because that's what's happening.
1: Well, there's also concern over the president possibly interfering with the election in November. During an interview with the podcaster late last night, President Trump said stranger things have happened when he was asked if he has thought of declaring a national emergency before the election if Congress does not pass the Save America Act before then. The Save America Act requires voters to prove their citizenship to be allowed to vote. The Republican candidate running to be Georgia's next governor is reaching out to the Black community in a major way. This morning, Rick Jackson, who is a self-made billionaire, announced an economic program aiming to revitalize six historic commercial districts in the state, many of them in predominantly Black communities like neighborhoods along Atlanta's Sweet Auburn Avenue.
3: Ownership is worth nothing if you cannot afford to keep it. We're also going to build a real path from tenant to owner. On a street like this, the wealth is in the deed. Everything else is just rent. You could run a good business for 30 years and have nothing to pass on to your kids because somebody else owned the building the whole time. As governor, I'll bring private investors to the table and convene in Georgia's community lenders and our banks to build financing that fits a long-term operator who wants to buy the building he already works in.
1: Jackson says he will sign an executive order launching the program on his first day in office if he is elected. The program, called the Legacy Corridor Initiative, would start with districts located in six cities across the state, including Atlanta, Savannah, Columbus, Macon, Augusta, and Albany. Jackson is running against former Atlanta Mayor Keisha Lance Bottoms. Recent polls show Bottoms, who is Black, with a slight lead in the race. Fans of the late Whitney Houston will be excited to learn of the first ever Whitney Houston Barbie doll. According to People magazine, the Mattel figure was released on August 9th on what would have been the late R&B and pop icon's 63rd birthday. The doll is designed to commemorate Whitney's look for her video for the 1987 hit I Wanna Dance With Somebody. Whitney's sister-in-law, Pat Houston, reportedly helped design the doll, which is available for purchase at Target stores as well as online at Amazon, Walmart, Target, and Mattel Creations. Whitney died in 2012 at the age of 48. This is BIN News This Hour. Be sure to follow us wherever you get your podcast. I'm Andrea Coleman on the Black Information Network, home of Black News First.
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6: This is Wesson Tishome with another essential Black film. What started as a suggestion from Maya Angelou to the government of Ghana ended with an Independence Day concert on March 6, 1971. Featuring Wilson Pickett, Ike and Tina Turner, Les McCann and Eddie Harris, the Staple Singers, Santana featuring Willie Bobo, Roberta Flack, and the voices of East Harlem, the movie Soul to Soul not only captures performances from these iconic artists, their personal journey connecting to their roots, ancestral homeland, and history.
7: People get offended by talking about going back home and all that, but in a way, I really feel a deeper inside. They just
6: won't. Transformational for many of the artists whose only understanding of Africa came from Hollywood tropes, but also for the country of Ghana that would experience Western music firsthand for the first time.
8: You can hear the moans and groans coming from here. Their spirits are still here.
6: Soul to Soul captures artist and audience united by a history of oppression and the music used to overcome it. Making it another essential Black film. I'm Wesson Tishome for the Black Information Network.
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9: I'm Misty Jordan with the Black Information Network. The Virginia Department of Health is asking families to talk to their health care providers about vaccinations ahead of the upcoming school year. The health department says vaccination requirements have not changed, and vaccines are still the best way to protect the health of students and the surrounding community.
10: And so our goal here is always to try and figure out, how do we help kids be safe so they can do things all year long with their friends, with their families, and not have to worry about it.
9: Officials also say the need for immunizations has increased due to the outbreak of measles in Central Virginia. More information about vaccinations is available on the state health department's website. A Virginia doctor is making history as the first Black woman to be named director of VCU's Massey's Comprehensive Cancer Center. Dr. Monica Baskin was named director earlier this week. She explains why she feels her role is important to the Black community.
11: I do think that there are some people who are coming for care that don't often see someone that has a shared background as theirs. And so they may feel a little bit more of a comfort that here's someone that may know my experience without me having to tell them every single thing.
9: Dr. Baskin is the first woman of color to hold a position at the center. Baskin will oversee hundreds of scientists and investigators who work in cancer and research prevention. Now to the Carolinas. A Morrisville police officer is accused of illegally using the license plate reader system. Elizabeth Ann Snowman was arrested this week for a count of accessing computers, which led to her firing. The police chief said Snowman reportedly used the system more than 30 times to track her boyfriend's ex-wife. And she's not the only officer accused of doing it.
12: We're looking at 10. Of the 10, three look like they could be problematic. Moving forward, what we're doing on this is, in addition to what's in there, they're also going to have to attach a case number to this to give it a little more bite.
9: The police chief said they're working on better protections for the Flock system and how and when officers access it. New protests at the state legislature are putting North Carolina's hemp bill on hold. Hundreds of protesters packed the General Assembly Tuesday, urging House lawmakers to reject a proposal that would ban most intoxicating hemp drinks, gummies, and other THC products. By the end of the day, House leaders pulled the bill from consideration and instead announced a study committee to rework legislation.
13: Intoxicating substances sold in brightly colored packages, often designed to look exactly like popular candy. But anyone whose business depends on selling these products should not be in business.
9: Lawmakers from both parties say there's broad support for setting a minimum age to buy hemp products. And the Miss USA organization has dethroned Miss North Carolina, apparently after some of her old tweets resurfaced. Brittany Boltonhouse was crowned Miss North Carolina in June and was set to appear at the Miss USA pageant later this month. Wednesday, the organization said Boltonhouse was stepping down as Miss North Carolina because of racist comments. Runner-up Myla Haley, a Black woman, will assume the crown of Miss North Carolina at the upcoming pageant in Miami. I'm Misty Jordan on your home for Black News First, the Black Information Network.
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14: This is Layla Ali, undefeated world champion, Hall of Fame boxer, wellness advocate, and CEO of Layla Ali Lifestyle. My father, Muhammad Ali, was more than a champion in the ring. He was a global voice for courage, conviction, faith, and justice. The Muhammad Ali Center celebrates his life, his principles, and his willingness to stand for something bigger than himself, reminding us of the power of purpose. To learn more about

0: /history. I'm Layla Ali, and my history lives here.
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4: The Tupac murder trial is underway, and one witness is denying allegations made by defendant Dwayne Keithy D. Davis. In an interview with TMZ, Reggie Wright Jr., the former head of security at Death Row Records, said he had nothing to do with the deadly shooting of Tupac Shakur in 1996 because he was not at the MGM Grand in Las Vegas that night. During his first interview following his arrest, Davis was adamant that Wright was the person who plotted the shooting, saying, quote, "Their top witness is the lead suspect, Reggie Wright Jr." Davis is in court this week as jury selection continues, and Wright is among roughly 200 potential witnesses prosecutors plan to call during the trial. Elsewhere in entertainment, the marathon continues as Nipsey Hussle's Lowrider from his Higher music video is heading to auction. The baby blue 1959 Chevrolet Impala appeared alongside the late rapper and John Legend in the 2019 music video. The iconic vehicle is part of the Mecum auction sale in Monterey, California, and is estimated to sell for more than $175,000. The Impala will hit the auction block this Friday. With the latest in entertainment, I'm Morgan Wood on the Black Information Network, your home for Black news first.
5: Harold George Belafonte Jr. was born March 1st, 1927 in Harlem, New York. He served in the U.S. Navy during World War II and then began his career as a singer in the 1950s.
6: I had to leave a little girl in Kingston.
5: His music combined elements of calypso and other Caribbean rhythms, and he became known for his hits like Deo and Jump in the Line.
7: Jump in the line.
5: Belafonte also acted in several TV shows and films, including the groundbreaking 1957 film Island in the Sun.
8: That was charity, Mr. Fleury. What we want is equality.
5: Belafonte was equally committed to social justice, working alongside Dr. Martin Luther King Jr. and other civil rights leaders. He used his platform to raise awareness on issues such as apartheid in South Africa and the fight for voting rights in the United States. Harry Belafonte passed away on April 25th at the age of 96, but his legacy will continue to live on through his contributions to music, film, and civil rights. Rest in power to the one and only Harry Belafonte. This is Bill Black on the Black Information Network.
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9: On your home for 24/7 news, the Black Information Network. Five people, including a three-year-old, were found bound and killed inside a Colquitt County, Georgia home more than two decades ago. A jury convicted African-American Alexander Woods in the murders, but an appeals court overturned that conviction and Woods walked free. Jorge Martinez lost his brother that night.
10: District attorney, he kind of was on this guarantee, and it's like, well, even if he gets off on this, he still has that murder that he committed in prison. So they were kind of giving us false hope. And then in the end, when it all happened and all, now he's being let out on our brother's birthday, there's nothing I can do about it.
9: District Attorney Bradfield Sheely tells WALB his office cannot retry Woods. He calls it one of the hardest decisions of his 40-year career. Woods is now reporting to a community supervision officer. The family says the fight for justice isn't over. The Washington Post reports President Trump used an airport catering truck to dodge a credible threat last month, citing an official and reviewed materials. The paper says Trump secretly boarded a smaller military jet while an older Air Force One flew as a decoy. Intelligence officials say Iran posed a credible threat as he left the NATO summit in Turkey. Now Black Georgia Senator Raphael Warnock is weighing in, not on the threat, but on the price tag. He's criticizing the $400 million Qatari jet gifted to the president. Here's Warnock on his official YouTube channel.
11: My name is Keisha Lance Bottoms, and I am humbled to be your Democratic nominee for governor of this state.
9: Warnock says the government still hasn't said what it will cost taxpayers to retrofit that plane. ABC News reports no final decision has been made on the future of the new Air Force One. Georgia Governor Brian Kemp is officially suspending Burke County Sheriff Alfonso Williams after a review of his criminal indictments. The blacktop cop was federally indicted for multiple counts of extortion last month. He's accused of taking cash payments to make DUI charges disappear five times between 2021 and 2022. Over in Louisiana, Orleans Parish Sheriff Michelle Woodfork inherited a jail in crisis, a jailbreak, a bleeding budget, and federal monitors on her back. 100 days in, she says she's turning it around. New security sweeps, jail repairs, and a tighter budget. Woodfork took office in May, just over a year after 10 inmates escaped. She says the work isn't done, but it's just getting started. A new state law is now in effect that aims to help Louisiana college students protect themselves on campus. The law gives students at public colleges and universities in Louisiana the right to carry self-defense chemical sprays on campus. Schools aren't allowed to ban on-campus possession of pepper spray and similar defensive items. Students won't be allowed to carry the sprays into campus patient care facilities or into campus buildings or events with armed security present. I'm Esther Dillard on your home for Black News First, the Black Information Network.
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7: April 21st, 2016, a deeply disturbing crime rocks the small town of Piketon, Ohio.
12: Pike County sheriffs requested state help immediately after they got word.
7: For 2 years, a town lived in fear.
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7: 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What happened to the Roden family?
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17: Property is power, and the next civil rights movement is ownership. That's according to a recent article in the Michigan Chronicle. Generations of Black Americans have fought for access to various opportunities, from voting to home ownership and access to land and capital. But home ownership, not just access to housing, is crucial for creating wealth. Property ownership is a key factor in building generational wealth because assets can appreciate and even generate income over time. Despite progress, Black households still lag behind in ownership compared to white households. That means Blacks are essentially missing out on a significant source of creating wealth. Black leaders in local communities can be instrumental in encouraging more Black Americans to acquire income-producing assets like rental properties or commercial buildings. That could potentially lead to substantial economic stability, strengthening families and communities for generations. Money news at 24 and 54 minutes past each hour. I'm Nicole Deal on your home for Black News First, the Black Information Network.
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18: On your home for 24/7 news, the Black Information Network. Here's what's happening in your region right now. Orleans Parish Sheriff Michelle Woodfork has been in office for 100 days, and we're looking at some of her progress. At a Tuesday press conference, she says she's being proactive about repairs at the jail.
19: We are no longer waiting for problems to find us. We are looking for them. And we will find them and address them.
18: It's one of several problems she says she inherited. Detroit police arrested a 13-year-old boy after detectives say he shot his father in the back and then fled the city in the family's SUV, taking the family dog with him. Here's a Detroit police commander explaining what happened.
20: I believe there was an instance of discipline, and he took offense. He, being the suspect, took offense. When his father came home, he shot him two times. Shot at him two times back in the back.
18: That shooting happened around 5 o'clock yesterday evening. Police were able to track down that 13-year-old in Ohio. He's been arrested with one other person. Some good news, though. The father survived. To BIN Weather Watch, Tropical Storm Cristobal has formed near the Gulf. It's the third named storm of the 2026 Atlantic hurricane season, which has been relatively quiet. That's been a relief for residents in hurricane-prone places like the majority black city of New Orleans. Cristobal is expected to be short-lived, but there are two other systems that meteorologists are keeping an eye on further south that could develop while moving west across the Atlantic. Speaking of the weather, cleanup efforts are underway in the Chicago area after three twisters hit the region. Those tornadoes uprooted trees, damaged homes, and knocked out power to tens of thousands of residents. In Frankfurt, which has a black population of around 2,000 people, they had to deal with downed power lines that sparked at least one house fire. Numerous schools across the area have also been impacted by the damage from the storm. The National Weather Service says the Chicago area has seen 68 tornadoes this year. I'm Tammy Eswick on your home for 24/7 News, the Black Information Network. 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
4: The Congressional Black Caucus is calling for an independent federal review into the disappearance and death of 18-year-old Nolan Xavier Wells. CBC Chair Yvette D. Clark and other members sent a letter to Attorney General Todd Blanche and FBI Director Kash Patel asking the Justice Department to review the case and determine whether a federal investigation under civil rights laws is warranted. Wells disappeared more than a month ago in Mississippi, and the CBC says significant questions remain about what happened on July 4th and the circumstances leading to his death. Mississippi authorities are continuing their investigation, but the CBC says the lack of answers warrants additional federal resources. The lawmakers say federal involvement would not prejudge the case, but help ensure every appropriate investigative resource is being used. The CBC is asking the Justice Department for a written response within 7 days. That's your Washington Roundup. I'm Morgan Wood on the Black Information Network.
0: From police brutality to COVID-19 to voter suppression, the NAACP is working to disrupt inequality and accelerate change in our communities. Find out how you can get involved at NAACP.org. This is Esther Dillard with another spotlight on Black excellence. Tyler Perry is one of the most successful figures in the entertainment industry. Born in New Orleans, Louisiana in 1969, Emmett Perry Jr. endured a difficult childhood marked by poverty and abuse. After changing his name and moving to Atlanta in 1992, Tyler Perry began writing and producing stage plays that became highly successful.
21: All you gotta do is take an R&B song, put Jesus in it, and it's a gospel song.
0: What? It was also during that time that he created his signature character, the iconic Mabel Medea Simmons.
22: Yea, though she walked in the valley with the shadow of Little Red Riding Hood and the Three Bears.
0: With an estimated net worth of over $1 billion, Tyler Perry is also a generous philanthropist, having donated millions to such causes as education, civil rights, and disaster relief. And another shining example of Black excellence. I'm Esther Dillard on the Black Information Network.
23: I'm Amber Payton with BIN News Now. Black civil rights attorney Benjamin Crump has announced a wrongful death lawsuit on behalf of Millie Ortiz, who was killed in a January crash involving an Orlando, Florida police cruiser.
24: McEwen elected to take police action against that motorist.
23: The lawsuit seeks $92 million in damages and claims the patrol car had malfunctioning emergency lights. Los Angeles Councilwoman and mayoral candidate Nithya Raman is expected to lose her role as chair of the Housing and Homelessness Committee. Raman suggests the move could be retaliation for challenging Black Mayor Karen Bass, while Council President Marquise Harris-Dawson says it's about keeping the committee focused during her campaign. And a potential witness in the Tupac Shakur murder trial is denying claims made by defendant Dwayne Keefe D. Davis. Former Death Row Security Chief Reggie Wright Jr. tells TMZ he had nothing to do with the 1996 shooting. Get BIN News Now on demand 24/7 on the iHeartRadio app.
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17: We begin in Broward County, Florida, where two black women are dead and the sheriff's office is being sued after a deadly crash. Lisa Jackson and her mother, Geraldine Francis, were killed 2 years ago in a deadly crash. Lisa's 17-year-old daughter, Kumani, suffered a brain injury but survived. Gavin Dorville, who is also black, was being chased by deputies when he ran a red light and hit their car while he was trying to get away. Donald Francis is Geraldine's husband, Lisa's father, and now Kumani's caregiver. He is suing the Broward County Sheriff's Office.
1: I just don't see any reason why they would be speeding through busy streets. I thought they were supposed to give up pursuit when they seen that. There were going to be some hazards up ahead.
17: Black attorney Josiah Graham is representing Francis, saying the family deserves answers and accountability. Meanwhile, it appears justice is finally being served in the case of a black Texas woman shot and killed in her own home by a police officer in 2019 who reportedly thought she was an intruder. A family of a Tatiana Jefferson has reached an $11 million settlement with the city of Fort Worth, a deal intended to help bring closure following years of legal proceedings. Jefferson's two nephews will have settlement money placed in a trust until they reach the age of 18. Shortly after her death, one of her nephews, 8-year-old Zion Carr, saying this about keeping her memory alive.
5: People still know my auntie and they will never forget about her.
17: He was playing video games with Jefferson when she was shot to death in front of him. White police officer Aaron Dean is currently serving a 12-year prison sentence for manslaughter. Police in Miami, Florida are looking for two people who broke into a local black church. The Bethel Apostolic Temple was robbed Sunday morning before services. Dr. Johnny Sanders is chairman of the church's board of trustees.
6: They took the console, the soundboard, they took the laptops, they took everything that we need in order to facilitate service.
17: Sanders tells NBC News Miami he's sharing their story so that other churches can increase their security, but at the same time, he forgives.
6: We prayed for them, and we would just let them know that this is not just about equipment that you took. This is about you interrupting service going forward.
17: The church is asking for donations to replace the stolen items. And finally, HBCU, Texas Southern University, is announcing a new basketball head coach. The four-month search ended with former Seton Hall University assistant coach Corey Lowery as the new head coach of the Tigers. Lowery replaces former head coach Donnie Jones, who took an assistant coaching job at LSU back in April. TSU fired athletic director Kevin Granger in March over claims of sexual assault. All three men are black. I'm Nicole Deal on your home for Black News First, the Black Information Network.
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8: I'm Amber Payton on the Black Information Network, and today we honor a true hero of World War II, Waverly B. Woodson Jr., an African-American medic who risked it all for freedom and his comrades. June 6, 1944, D-Day. Amid the chaos of Omaha Beach, Woodson's landing craft was struck. Despite being wounded himself, he leaped into action. For over 30 relentless hours, he treated the injured under enemy fire, bandaging wounds, performing amputations, and saving countless lives. But Woodson's heroism went beyond the battlefield. In an era of segregation, he shattered barriers, proving that courage knows no color. His nomination for the Medal of Honor was never awarded until the Distinguished Service Cross was posthumously honored in 2024. It's the second highest honor that can be bestowed on a member of the Army and is awarded for extraordinary heroism. Let's ensure his story is never forgotten. Waverly B. Woodson Jr. exemplifies the best of humanity, dedication, bravery, and the power to inspire. I'm Amber Payton on your home for 24/7 Black News First, the Black Information Network.
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10: I'm Kevin Brown on your home for 24/7 News, the Black Information Network. Here's what's happening right now. At least three people are dead after dangerous storms swept the Midwest yesterday. NBC correspondent Maggie Vesper reports.
9: In Portage, Indiana, a home catching on fire, leaving one person dead. The cause, the weather, also making it harder for emergency responders to reach the site. Farther south, a four-year-old boy was killed after a tree fell on his home.
10: Meanwhile, the National Weather Service confirmed three tornadoes touched down near Chicago yesterday. Cleanup efforts are underway in the Chicago area after a trio of tornadoes hit the region. The twisters uprooted trees, damaged homes, and knocked out power to tens of thousands of residents. In Frankfort, downed power lines sparked a house fire that left a family scrambling for their safety. Numerous schools around the area reported damage to some buildings as a result of the tornadoes. More storms are expected later today, which will hamper the cleanup efforts. The National Weather Service says the Chicago area has seen 68 tornadoes this year. A black hair care drive in Seattle, Washington aims to provide culturally appropriate hair care products to black youth experiencing homelessness. The initiative, launched in 2023, has grown into a broader campaign connecting black youth with hair care products while supporting black-owned businesses and nonprofits. Organizers emphasize the importance of access to culturally appropriate products in boosting confidence and addressing societal inequities affecting black communities. The drive has garnered support from various organizations and businesses, including Zara Jill Beauty Supply, highlighting the significance of community partnerships in promoting dignity and empowerment for marginalized individuals. The initiative seeks to build a stronger coalition of black-owned businesses to support the drive year-round and reduce the burden on nonprofits serving homeless youth. In the San Francisco Bay Area now, UC Berkeley infectious disease experts warn parents to ignore a new presidential executive order that scales back childhood vaccine recommendations. The federal order seeks to split up combined shots like the MMR vaccine and targets state bans on non-medical exemptions, threatening legal action against states like California. Leading pediatricians and local public health officials in Napa and Sonoma counties strongly condemn the move as dangerous and politically driven. Medical experts emphasize that delaying or spacing out shots leaves children exposed to preventable, life-threatening diseases at their most vulnerable ages. California public health officers reassure residents that state school immunization requirements remain unchanged and advise parents to stick with standard medical guidelines. The Dungeness Crab Festival outside of Seattle is now accepting pre-orders for crab dinners for its 2026 event, taking place on October 9th through the 11th at Port Angeles City Pier. Full crab dinners are priced at $60, while half crab dinners are available for $40. Curbside pickup for cooked and chilled crab, also an option for $45. The festival will include live music, vendor market, kids activities, live search and rescue demonstrations, and tours of a U.S. Coast Guard vessel. For more news impacting the black community, listen to the Black Information Network on the iHeartRadio app or log on to BINnews.com. 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
15: The opinions, beliefs, and viewpoints expressed in this commentary are those of the author and do not necessarily represent those of BIN and its founding partners and employees.
16: I'm James T. Harris, and I have something to say. So Massachusetts just legalized abortion up until birth. Governor Maura Healey signed it into law, and the crowd cheered like she just dropped a new Drake album. But here's what they won't tell you at the cookout. Black women are 5 times more likely to get an abortion than white women. So when they say abortion access, they're really saying keep the clinics open in the hood. Funny how that works. Look, I know the conversation. My body, my choice. I get it. But let's be real about what just happened in Massachusetts. We're not talking about 6 weeks. We're not talking about the hard cases everybody pretends are the norm. We're talking about 9 months. A baby that could survive outside the womb, that feels pain, that has a heartbeat you can hear on any app on your phone. And here's the part that should make you pause. The same people who want to mandate what you put in your body, vaccines, regulations on everything, suddenly become libertarians when it comes to this. The same people who will call CPS if you spank your kid at Walmart will celebrate a doctor's judgment to terminate a pregnancy at 8.5 months. The professional judgment of the abortionist is now the only standard. That's not healthcare. That's horror movie logic. But here's the part that really stings. Planned Parenthood knows exactly where to put their clinics. They don't build them in the suburbs. They build them where Black folk live. And now Massachusetts just gave them a 40-week clearance sale. But don't worry. I'm sure they'll keep telling us they care about Black lives, just not the 38% of Black pregnancies that end in abortion, not the ones who never get to vote or protest or be a burden on the system. They save that concern for the ones who make it out barely. I'm James T. Harris for the Black Information Network.
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23: Here's what's trending this hour. 3 people, including a young child, are dead after a Minnesota in-home daycare incident. Hopkins Police Chief Brent Johnson said 2 adults and the child were found dead at the scene. ICE agents may soon be wearing electric gloves capable of delivering painful shocks. And Verizon is announcing a $25,000 reward for information leading to the arrest and conviction of whoever's cutting cables in Southern California. I'm Amber Payton, and that's what's trending.
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23: Grambling State University's world-famed Tiger Marching Band is heading back to Harlem for a full circle moment. The HBCU band will lead the 57th African American Day Parade on September 20th, more than 5 decades after helping open the very first parade in 1969. This year's return also comes as Grambling marks its 125th anniversary and the world-famed celebrates 100 years. Organizers say the parade will continue its tradition of celebrating Black culture, heritage, unity, and achievement. And over in the DMV, Howard University is partnering with Project 68 to launch a new fellowship aimed at developing the next generation of Black storytellers and civic leaders. The Paid Impact Hub program will give student creators mentorship, production support, and industry connections while helping them produce podcasts, short-form videos, and other culturally grounded content. Howard is the first university to join the initiative with additional hubs planned nationwide. With the latest HBCU news, I'm Amber Payton on the Black Information Network and BINnews.com.
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22: Rihanna is giving her kids a look at where it all began. The superstar recently shared rare photos and video of her three children visiting her childhood home in Barbados. Rihanna brought RZA, Riot, and her youngest Rocky to the home where she grew up on what's now known as Rihanna Drive. The street formerly Westbury New Road was named in her honor in 2017. Rihanna reflected on the full circle moment in a post, sharing her gratitude for being able to return to the place where her journey began, this time as a mother, introducing her own children to her roots. The family is currently spending time in Barbados, where Rihanna has also been spotted taking part in the island's Crop Over Carnival celebrations. Elsewhere in entertainment news, Alicia Keys is joining Creative Artists Agency, or CAA. The company announced the move earlier this week. Keys was previously represented by William Morris Endeavor. The Grammy-winning singer has sold an estimated 65 million records and amassed more than 5 billion streams to date. With the latest in entertainment, I'm Morgan Wood on the Black Information Network, your home for Black news first.
24: I'm Doug Davis with a story of another Black inventor you should know. George Crumb Speck, born in 1824, was an African-American chef who is credited with creating the beloved potato chip. While working as a cook at a Saratoga Springs restaurant, Crumb developed the crispy snack after a customer repeatedly complained about the French fries being too thick. In frustration, Crumb sliced the potatoes as thin as possible, fried them to perfection, added salt, and served them up. To everyone's surprise, they became an instant hit. Crumb's invention became one of the most iconic snacks in the world. He also went on to open his own restaurant, Crumb's House, near Saratoga Lake in 1860, where one of the biggest attractions was a basket of potato chips placed on every table. Beyond his culinary achievements, George Crumb Speck is also an important figure in Black history for breaking barriers in the field of professional cooking during the 19th century. He passed away on July 22, 1914, but George Crumb Speck's legacy lives on in every bag of potato chips, reminding us of his lasting impact on the snack food industry. For the Black Information Network, I'm Doug Davis.
22: I'm Morgan Wood on your home for 24/7 news, the Black Information Network. Maryland is getting a major investment in artificial intelligence. Maryland Governor Wes Moore announced that AI company CloudForce is expanding its headquarters at National Harbor in Prince George's County. He spoke recently about the power of AI at the National Governors Association Summit in Oklahoma City, Oklahoma.
25: I do believe in the promise that AI can provide to the people of our state. I think AI has the opportunity to be absolutely revolutionary when it comes to healthcare and education and public safety. And we're utilizing AI to make sure that we can streamline the eligibility processing for our kids. Right now, there's about 750,000 children in Maryland who are getting their summer food via AI. So we do believe that there are real promises around this. I also, though, believe that we have got to be on the front lines on understanding what are the guardrails and what is this going to mean for our people.
22: The expansion is expected to bring 250 new jobs to the state, with the company planning to double the size of its headquarters. State and local officials are providing economic incentives for the project. Moore says the investment will help strengthen Maryland's position as a leader in the growing AI economy. Meanwhile, August is Black Business Month, and a Black-owned family-run construction company with deep roots in Washington, D.C. is getting a major role in the new Commander Stadium. Smoot Construction will join Clark Construction Group and Mortenson to lead construction of the new stadium at the former RFK site in Washington, D.C. The Commanders announced the new partnership earlier this week. Smoot's story dates back to 1946, when founder Sherman R. Smoot started a commercial masonry business in Charleston, West Virginia. The company has since grown into a fourth-generation minority-owned construction firm. Smoot has helped build some of D.C.'s most recognizable landmarks, including Nationals Park, Union Station, and the National Museum of African American History and Culture, in addition to Capital One Arena. And speaking of the sports venue, Capital One is extending its naming rights to the arena for another 20 years. Renovations are underway, including new bars, social spaces, updated entrances, and a redesigned exterior. The arena hosts more than 250 events each year, including games for the Capitals, Wizards, and Georgetown men's basketball. And a Baltimore high school is connecting Black students with new opportunities at one of the city's top universities. Johns Hopkins University recently wrapped the first year of its Power Scholars Academy, serving students from Mergen Thaler Vocational Technical High School, better known as MERVO. MERVO has a predominantly Black student population, and the program gives students access to academic enrichment, college exposure, and career pathways at Johns Hopkins. The partnership connects a Baltimore public high school with a major research university, expanding opportunities for students in fields including engineering, construction, and health professions. I'm Morgan Wood on the Black Information Network, your home for Black news first.
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0: 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Says fear and uncertainty in South Florida's Haitian community is negatively impacting business.
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5: Are you having trouble keeping up with your mortgage or car payments? If so, you are not alone. A new report from the Federal Reserve Bank of New York suggests financial stress is growing for lots of Americans, many who are Black, particularly when it comes to housing and transportation. More borrowers reportedly fell behind on mortgage payments in the second quarter than at any other time in the last 10 years. In addition to that, serious delinquencies are being reported on auto loans, their highest level since 2010. But the data also paints a mixed picture of the economy. When it comes to the overall repayment of debts, the levels we are seeing now are still well below the levels seen during and after the Great Recession. Analysts say the divide reflects two very different experiences in today's economy. People with stable jobs

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0: kind of world that we all want.
1: One of the clearest examples is home court. Home court is much more than a basketball facility. The Obama Foundation describes it as a space inspired by the power of sports, mentorship, and connection. While it features an NBA regulation-sized court, the real focus is helping people develop skills that extend far beyond the game. Think about what that can mean for a young person. Maybe it's discovering confidence through teamwork. Or perhaps it's learning that leadership is not about being the loudest voice in the room, but about lifting up others and working together toward a common goal.
0: Hundreds of thousands of these young people out there making a difference right now. And this center is devoted to lifting up their stories, giving them the tools and support they need to expand their impact.
1: Then there's the Forum. The Forum serves as a community and civic hub where people can gather, exchange ideas, and engage with creativity. Visitors will find spaces like the Hedaya Pendleton Atrium, the Elie Wiesel Auditorium, and a media suite designed for creative expression. For young people especially, spaces like these matter. A future journalist might discover a passion for storytelling. A young artist could find inspiration. A future public servant might hear a speaker who sparks a lifelong commitment to community engagement. Sometimes a single conversation, performance, or experience can change the direction of a person's life. And then there's the campus library. The Obama Presidential Center's Chicago Public Library branch offers interactive media areas, quiet reading spaces, and the presidential reading room. It's a place where curiosity and learning are always welcome. Former First Lady Michelle Obama has always spoken on the importance of education and perseverance, especially for young people.
2: When I encountered doubters, when people told me that I wasn't going to cut it, I didn't let that stop me. 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And I am here today because I want you to know that my story can be your story.
1: 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The Obama Foundation is a nonprofit collaborator of the Black Information Network. I'm Bree Wood for the Black Information Network.
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5: Stories from the tide to the town.
6: John Elroy Sanford was born in St. Louis and raised on the south side of Chicago. His reddish hair and complexion would lead to a nickname, Red Fox. Best known for his role as Fred G. Sanford on the popular TV show Sanford and Son, Red would get his start in nightclubs on the East Coast, but find real success in the West, becoming one of the first black comedians to perform for white audiences on the Vegas Strip. He would sign a multi-album deal and release comedy records that inspire to this day.
7: What if our ears had been back here? You'd have to pull your pants down to hear what I'm saying.
6: Sanford and Son would run from 1972 to 1977, making Fox and his long list of co-stars household names. On October 11th, 1991, while co-starring with Della Reese in The Royal Family, Fox would suffer a heart attack on set and later pass away at the hospital. Red Fox was 68 years old, and while the big one finally got him, Red's legacy lives on through a body of work that includes 50 comedy albums, TV shows, and several films. Rest in power to the one and only Red Fox. This is Wesson Tishome for the Black Information Network.
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8: I'm Amber Payton on your home for 24/7 News, the Black Information Network. Here's what's happening in your region right now. Starting in the Queen City, Charlotte-Mecklenburg School Superintendent Dr. Crystal Hill is back on the job after nearly 2 months on leave. The black superintendent was reinstated Tuesday following an outside investigation into administrative and operational oversight.
9: I think the community should trust that we did everything that we should do as employers, and that we're obligated to look into allegations when they're serious enough. That happens within our district all the time. Dr. Hill or any other employees is not immune from that process. And again, as employers, we're obligated to execute our duties as required.
8: Board members did not disclose how they voted, but Chair Stephanie Sneed tells WCNC Charlotte the district took the concerns seriously and would not have returned Hill to the role if there were questions about her ability to lead.
9: I think the community should trust that we did everything that we should do as employers, and that we're obligated to look into allegations when they're serious enough.
8: The board says the review found issues that still need attention, but its focus is now on the new school year, which begins August 25th. Federal prosecutors are laying out their bribery case against Black D.C. Councilmember Trayon White ahead of a trial expected to begin in mid-September. White has pleaded not guilty to allegations he accepted cash in exchange for official actions. WUSA 9 reports potential witnesses include the lead FBI investigator and a cooperating government contractor. Prosecutors expect to present their case over about 5 days, while jury selection will focus heavily on finding impartial jurors familiar with White's high-profile case. Also in the DMV, a historically Black cemetery in Georgetown is at the center of concerns over unmarked graves and a D.C. drainage project. The Black Georgetown Foundation tells NBC4 Washington 7 potential burial sites were identified near the Mount Zion and Female Union Band Society cemeteries, some close to areas used for construction equipment. Foundation Director Lisa Fager says the city failed to communicate clearly about the findings. DDOT says no excavation occurred while burials were identified, but officials acknowledged mistakes in how the project was handled. The drainage work is expected to wrap up this week. Down in Hampton Roads, Norfolk City Council is facing growing criticism over a rule allowing the mayor to limit public comments considered repetitive. The policy was enforced twice this summer as members of the Deflock Norfolk Coalition repeatedly spoke against the city's use of flock surveillance cameras. Some residents tell WHRO the rule silences community concerns and limits direct access to elected leaders. Black Mayor Kenny Alexander says the policy is meant to keep organized groups from dominating public comment and ensure residents with other issues also get a chance to speak. And Cousins Festival is bringing back Cousins Con for a second year. The free pre-festival summit, founded by Pusha T, Famlay, and Antonio Dow, will be held September 4th at Norfolk's historic Attucks Theater. This year's panels will focus on financial literacy, health and wellness, education, civic engagement, and media and entertainment. Organizers say the goal is to give attendees practical tools they can use beyond festival weekend. Cousins Con is free and open to the public with admission on a first-come, first-served basis. I'm Amber Payton on your home for Black News First, the Black Information Network.
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11: This is Morgan Wood from the Black Information Network, sharing Black history around America. More than 200,000 Black soldiers fought in the Civil War, many for a freedom they have never known. The African American Civil War Museum in Washington, D.C. honors their service, sacrifice, and determination to claim

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1: 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It's more than just menus. It's a movement.
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1: 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I'm Esther Dillard for the Black Information Network.
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6: The Oakland City Clerk has released a list of candidates who qualify to run in the upcoming November 3rd election. The mayoral race has fewer contenders this year.
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8: The opinions, beliefs, and viewpoints expressed in this commentary are those of the author and do not necessarily represent those of BIN and its founding partners and employees. Now it's time to bring the funk with Roland S. Martin.
9: It's beyond stupid for anyone to actually keep listening to Donald Trump whine and complain about him losing the 2020 presidential election. Y'all, it wasn't rigged. It wasn't stolen. He lost. Brad Raffensperger, Georgia Secretary of State, testified on Capitol Hill today, and he made this thing really plain.
10: I've been traveling through the state of Georgia for a year now, and simply put, in a nutshell, what happened in the fall of 2020 is that 28,000 Georgians skipped the presidential race, and yet they voted down ballot in other races. And the Republican congressman ended up getting 33,000 more votes than President Trump. And that's why President Trump came up short.
9: But you can't tell these idiots this. And this is the most important thing that I keep laughing about. So Donald Trump claims that the elections were rigged and he lost. But all the other Republicans who won don't say it was rigged. So I just want to be clear. In 2020, there were Republicans who won in Georgia. There were people who ran for statewide office who won in Georgia, but you say it was rigged. Well, how about the U.S. Senate races? Kelly Loeffler, Perdue, they lost to Ossoff and Warnock. Were they races rigged? So how could it be rigged that you lost, but Republicans who won seats that year wasn't rigged? This is how dumb MAGA is. They're listening to this idiot who just does nothing but whine and complain and go on and on and on. And what? Nothing. It's just stupid. I'm Roland Martin on the Black Information Network.
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5: Here's what's trending this hour. Caroline Leavitt is stepping down as White House press secretary at the end of the month. President Trump made the announcement on Truth Social. Luigi Mangione may be looking for a plea deal. The man accused of killing United Healthcare CEO Brian Thompson is expected to appear in federal court on Friday in New York. And NBA All-Star point guard Russell Westbrook is calling it a career after 18 seasons. Westbrook announced his decision today on social media. I'm Amber Payton, and that's what's trending.
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3: Two former NBA players have declared for the WNBA, saying they identify as transgender. Enes Kanter Freedom and Royce White declare for the 2027 WNBA draft. Freedom said in a social media post, if simply declaring who you are is all that's required, then I meet every requirement necessary to compete in the WNBA. Royce White opened up about his decision on Fox News.
11: Why would they be resentful? We're going to elevate the game. We're going to put more eyeballs on these young women's hard work. And ultimately, like I said, I'm a Black woman and I want to be respected as a Black woman by the WNBA and everybody else. It's time that we put the cis normative culture, this toxic cis normative culture behind us, and we allow men, biological or assigned male at birth, people like myself to come out and be their true authentic self. I am sometimes identifying as a Black transgender lesbian, and I'm proud.
3: White later went on to warn of legal action for discrimination if the league rejects the declaration. With the latest in sports, I'm Misty Jordan on the Black Information Network, your home for Black News First.
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2: Well, Beyonce is facing a new lawsuit over her 2022 hit Alien Superstar from the Grammy-winning album Renaissance. A company called Hiroshi Enterprise and producer Shuji Hiroshi claimed the song contains an unauthorized spoken word sample from the track Moonraker, recorded by musician John Holiday. According to the lawsuit, Beyonce's team allegedly released the song before obtaining proper clearance and later secured a license from Holiday, despite claims that the rights had been transferred to Hiroshi years earlier. The plaintiffs are seeking unspecified damages and an injunction that could limit future monetization of the song. And Brandy is heading to Hillman College. Netflix has announced that the Grammy Award-winning singer and actress will perform the new rendition of the iconic A Different World theme song for the upcoming sequel series, premiering September 24th. Brandy called the opportunity a full-circle moment, saying the original show inspired her as a child and made her believe her dreams were possible. The new series follows Deborah Wayne, the daughter of original characters Dwayne Wayne and Whitley Gilbert, as she begins her freshman year. With the latest in entertainment at 17 and 47 minutes past each hour, I'm Bree Wood on the Black Information Network, your home for Black news first.
3: Walter Anderson was a pianist, professor, composer, and the first African-American man to become head of the music department at Antioch College in 1946. This made him the first Black man to chair a department outside of the nation's historically Black colleges. The Zanesville, Ohio native attended Oberlin College and studied music at the Berkshire Music Center and Cleveland Institute of Music in his youth. Anderson was a pioneer in the academic world, and in 1968, he was appointed director of music programs at the National Endowment for the Arts. At the NEA, he developed grant guidelines that garnered private sector support for the arts. And in 1979, he was awarded the Special Citation for Distinguished Service to the Arts. Walter Anderson passed away in November of 2003, but his legacy continues to live on through numerous accolades and his variations in orchestration. And that's a fact. I'm Wesson Tishome for the Black Information Network.
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5: I'm Esther Dillard on your home for 24/7 news. The Black Information Network. Five people, including a three-year-old, were found bound and killed inside a Colquitt County, Georgia home more than two decades ago. A jury convicted African-American Alexander Woods in the murders, but an appeals court overturned that conviction and Woods walked free. Jorge Martinez lost his brother that night.
6: District attorney, he kind of was on this guarantee, and it's like, well, even if he gets off on this, he still has that murder that he committed in prison. So they were kind of giving us false hope. And then in the end, when it all happened, and oh, now he's being let out on our brother's birthday, there's nothing I can do about it.
5: District Attorney Bradfield Sheely tells WALB his office cannot retry Woods. He calls it one of the hardest decisions of his 40-year career. Woods is now reporting to a community supervision officer. The family says the fight for justice isn't over. The Washington Post reports President Trump used an airport catering truck to dodge a credible threat last month, citing an official and reviewed materials. The paper says Trump secretly boarded a smaller military jet while an older Air Force One flew as a decoy. Intelligence officials say Iran posed a credible threat as he left the NATO summit in Turkey. Now Black Georgia Senator Raphael Warnock is weighing in, not on the threat, but on the price tag. He's criticizing the $400 million Qatari jet gifted to the president. Here's Warnock on his official YouTube channel.
7: My name is Keisha Lance Bottoms, and I am humbled to be your Democratic nominee for governor of this state.
5: Warnock says the government still hasn't said what it will cost taxpayers to retrofit that plane. ABC News reports no final decision has been made on the future of the new Air Force One. Georgia Governor Brian Kemp is officially suspending Burke County Sheriff Alfonso Williams after a review of his criminal indictments. The blacktop cop was federally indicted for multiple counts of extortion last month. He's accused of taking cash payments to make DUI charges disappear five times between 2021 and 2022. Over in Louisiana, Orleans Parish Sheriff Michelle Woodfork inherited a jail in crisis, a jailbreak, a bleeding budget, and federal monitors on her back. 100 days in, she says she's turning it around. New security sweeps, jail repairs, and a tighter budget. Woodfork took office in May, just over a year after 10 inmates escaped. She says the work isn't done, but it's just getting started. A new state law is now in effect that aims to help Louisiana college students protect themselves on campus. The law gives students at public colleges and universities in Louisiana the right to carry self-defense chemical sprays on campus. Schools aren't allowed to ban on-campus possession of pepper spray and similar defensive items. Students won't be allowed to carry the sprays into campus patient care facilities or into campus buildings or events with armed security present. I'm Esther Dillard on your home for Black News First, the Black Information Network.
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14: 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And the authorities will probably close the case anyway. 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
15: Property is power, and the next civil rights movement is ownership. That's according to a recent article in the Michigan Chronicle. Generations of Black Americans have fought for access to various opportunities, from voting to home ownership and access to land and capital. But home ownership, not just access to housing, is crucial for creating wealth. Property ownership is a key factor in building generational wealth because assets can appreciate and even generate income over time. Despite progress, Black households still lag behind in ownership compared to white households. That means Blacks are essentially missing out on a significant source of creating wealth. Black leaders in local communities can be instrumental in encouraging more Black Americans to acquire income-producing assets like rental properties or commercial buildings. That could potentially lead to substantial economic stability, strengthening families and communities for generations. Money news at 24 and 54 minutes past each hour. I'm Nicole Deal on your home for Black News First, the Black Information Network.
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16: Here's what's happening in your region right now. Orleans Parish Sheriff Michelle Woodfork has been in office for 100 days, and we're looking at some of her progress. At a Tuesday press conference, she says she's being proactive about repairs at the jail.
17: We are no longer waiting for problems to find us. We are looking for them. And we will find them and address them.
16: It's one of several problems she says she inherited. Detroit police arrested a 13-year-old boy after detectives say he shot his father in the back and then fled the city in the family's SUV, taking the family dog with him. Here's a Detroit police commander explaining what happened.
18: I believe there was an instance of discipline, and he took offense. He, being the suspect, took offense. When his father came home, he shot him two times, shot at him two times back in the back.
16: That shooting happened around 5 o'clock yesterday evening. Police were able to track down that 13-year-old in Ohio. He's been arrested with one other person. Some good news, though, the father survived. To BIN Weather Watch, Tropical Storm Cristobal has formed near the Gulf. It's the third named storm of the 2026 Atlantic hurricane season, which has been relatively quiet. That's been a relief for residents in hurricane-prone places like the majority black city of New Orleans. Cristobal is expected to be short-lived, but there are two other systems that meteorologists are keeping an eye on further south that could develop while moving west across the Atlantic. Speaking of the weather, cleanup efforts are underway in the Chicago area after three twisters hit the region. Those tornadoes uprooted trees, damaged homes, and knocked out power to tens of thousands of residents. In Frankfort, which has a black population of around 2,000 people, they had to deal with downed power lines that sparked at least one house fire. Numerous schools across the area have also been impacted by the damage from the storm. The National Weather Service says the Chicago area has seen 68 tornadoes this year. I'm Tammy Eswick on your home for 24/7 News, the Black Information Network. 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
19: The Trump administration is asking the Supreme Court to allow new restrictions on mail-in voting to take ahead of the November midterm elections. The Justice Department made the request on Wednesday after a federal judge blocked the administration from enforcing key parts of President Trump's March executive order nationwide. The order would impose new requirements on mail ballots and give Postal Service a role in determining which ballots it can deliver. Voting rights groups say the restrictions could create additional barriers for voters, including black voters who have historically faced disproportionate obstacles to accessing the ballot. The administration says the changes are aimed at protecting election integrity. For now, the restrictions remain blocked. The Supreme Court has not yet ruled on the administration's request. That's your Washington Roundup. I'm Morgan Wood, your White House correspondent on the Black Information Network.
20: 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In 1942, during the height of World War II, the U.S. Marine Corps opened its doors to black recruits for the very first time, but not at Camp Lejeune. Instead, they went to a segregated facility known as Montford Point in North Carolina. These brave black men, more than 20,000 strong, trained under harsh conditions, fighting racism and doubt while preparing to defend a country that didn't defend them. From the Pacific Islands to the Korean War, Montford Point Marines proved their courage on and off the battlefield, paving the way for a full integration of the Marine Corps in 1949. And now their legacy lives on in every Marine who serves with honor and in the proud history of black excellence and sacrifice that helped shape America's freedom. The Montford Point Marines, the first to fight for a nation still learning to be free. For the Black Information Network, I'm Mike Stevens.
21: I'm Amber Payton with BIN News Now. New York Governor Kathy Hochul is announcing more than $7 million to provide legal help for unaccompanied minors in immigration court.
22: Some of them so small when they sat in the courtroom, their feet didn't touch the ground.
21: That's Black Attorney General Letitia James, who says courtrooms are filling with children facing proceedings alone. The fund is expected to assist more than 1,000 children statewide. Black student enrollment at Boston Latin School has doubled in 5 years, now making up nearly 16% of students. The increase follows admissions changes that consider socioeconomic factors along with grades and test scores. Some parents are challenging the policy, while city officials say it has expanded access. And the Nebraska Board of Education has approved a new all-girls middle school in North Omaha. Identity Preparatory Academy will become the state's first black-founded all-girls school when it opens August 19th. Get BIN News Now on demand 24/7 on the iHeartRadio app.
20: Mike Stevens on your home for Black News First, the Black Information Network. Here's your top headlines this hour. It's not the first time a high-speed police chase has had unintended consequences with several black victims. This is their loved one.
23: I just don't see any reason why they would be speeding through
0: busy streets. I thought they were supposed to give up pursuit when they seen that there were going to be some hazards up ahead.
2: In Broward County, Florida, the sheriff's office is being sued after a double fatal crash 2 years ago. Two black women were killed when deputies were chasing a suspect with what the family's attorney says went against the sheriff's own policy. But the other part of the story deals with the lone survivor. 17-year-old Kamani suffered a brain injury but survived. Her grieving grandfather is now her caregiver as she learns to walk again, one baby step at a time.
0: And I try to be strong for everyone else. When they start to get emotional and break down and whatever, I try to be strong and hold, you know, hold everything up.
2: The deputies were chasing Gavin Dorville, who's also black. The crash happened when the man ran a red light and hit the black family's car as he tried to get away, with deputies close behind. The black attorney says the family deserves answers and accountability. It appears justice is finally being served in the case of an innocent black Texas woman shot and killed in her own home by a police officer in 2019. We continue to follow the story of Tatiana Jefferson and her family, which has finally reached an $11 million settlement with the city of Fort Worth, Texas, a deal intended to help bring closure following years of legal proceedings and community outrage at various street demonstrations.
3: It is impossible to stand by and not feel what she went through. It is impossible as not just a black man, but as a human being.
2: Tatiana, a pre-med student, was playing video games with her nephew when they heard a noise outside, and she went to the window with a legally owned gun to see what was going on. That's when the white police officer, Aaron Dean, fired without identifying himself. Officer Dean is currently serving a 12-year prison sentence for manslaughter. Police in Miami, Florida are looking for suspects who broke into a black church. The Bethel Apostolic Temple was robbed just before Sunday service started. This is the Board of Trustees chairman.
23: They took the console, the soundboard. They took the laptops. They took everything that we need in order to facilitate service.
2: They're asking for donations to replace stolen items. And all over the country, there are many reasons why black people are homeless. And a new study called Making Housing More Affordable shows federal housing policy directs too much funding to the wealthy and too little for everyone else. For example, only a quarter of renters eligible for housing assistance get it. And less than 10% of unhoused people are provided housing by homelessness programs. The hope is there will be a change in policy to help those, especially black folk, who really need it. I'm Mike Stevens on your home for Black News First, the Black Information Network.
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24: The words justice for all sound powerful, but in black communities, they still sound like a promise waiting to be kept. At the Black Information Network, we break down the policies that prevent justice from being equal. We report on mandatory minimums that lock people up longer because of zip code, not crime. On cash bail systems that punish poverty, not guilt. On sentencing guidelines that look fair until you look at who's being sentenced. We speak with exonerees who served decades for crimes they did not commit. We cover clemency requests that sit unanswered for years. And we talk with families who never stopped fighting for their loved ones because justice for them is personal. We highlight prosecutors who are changing their approach, who are expunging records, ending cash bail, reinvesting in rehabilitation over incarceration. And we follow activists who keep the system in check. Justice doesn't come free. It comes from pressure, and we're here to keep applying it. With Black News First, this is Misty Jordan on the Black Information Network.
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25: 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Here's what's happening right now. At least three people are dead after dangerous storms swept the Midwest yesterday. NBC correspondent Maggie Vesper reports.
26: In Portage, Indiana, a home catching on fire, leaving one person dead. The cause, the weather, also making it harder for emergency responders to reach the site. Farther south, a four-year-old boy was killed after a tree fell on his home.
25: Meanwhile, the National Weather Service confirmed three tornadoes touched down near Chicago yesterday. Cleanup efforts are underway in the Chicago area after a trio of tornadoes hit the region. The twisters uprooted trees, damaged homes, and knocked out power to tens of thousands of residents. In Frankfurt, downed power lines sparked a house fire that left a family scrambling for their safety. Numerous schools around the area reported damage to some buildings as a result of the tornadoes. More storms are expected later today, which will hamper the cleanup efforts. The National Weather Service says the Chicago area has seen 68 tornadoes this year. A black hair care drive in Seattle, Washington aims to provide culturally appropriate hair care products to black youth experiencing homelessness. The initiative, launched in 2023, has grown into a broader campaign connecting black youth with hair care products while supporting black-owned businesses and nonprofits. Organizers emphasize the importance of access to culturally appropriate products in boosting confidence and addressing societal inequities affecting black communities. The drive has garnered support from various organizations and businesses, including Zara Joe Beauty Supply, highlighting the significance of community partnerships in promoting dignity and empowerment for marginalized individuals. The initiative seeks to build a stronger coalition of black-owned businesses to support the drive year-round and reduce the burden on nonprofits serving homeless youth. In the San Francisco Bay Area now, UC Berkeley infectious disease experts warn parents to ignore a new presidential executive order that scales back childhood vaccine recommendations. The federal order seeks to split up combined shots like the MMR vaccine and targets state bans on non-medical exemptions, threatening legal action against states like California. Leading pediatricians and local public health officials in Napa and Sonoma counties strongly condemn the move as dangerous and politically driven. Medical experts emphasize that delaying or spacing out shots leaves children exposed to preventable, life-threatening diseases at their most vulnerable ages. California public health officers reassure residents that state school immunization requirements remain unchanged and advise parents to stick with standard medical guidelines. The Dungeness Crab Festival outside of Seattle is now accepting pre-orders for crab dinners for its 2026 event, taking place on October 9th through the 11th at Port Angeles City Pier. Full crab dinners are priced at $60, while half crab dinners are available for $40. Curbside pickup for cooked and chilled crab, also an option for $45. The festival will include live music, vendor market, kids activities, live search and rescue demonstrations, and tours of a U.S. Coast Guard vessel. 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
6: 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Because, yeah, there was like an actual guy, a king, who decided,
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6: And we're going to teach your kids how to be expert negotiators. 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
4: The opinion, beliefs, and viewpoints expressed in this commentary are those of the author and do not necessarily represent those of BIN and its founding partners and employees.
7: I am James T. Harris, and I have something to say. So Massachusetts just legalized abortion up until birth. Governor Maura Healey signed it into law, and the crowd cheered like she just dropped a new Drake album. But here's what they won't tell you at the cookout. Black women are 5 times more likely to get an abortion than white women. So when they say abortion access, they're really saying keep the clinics open in the hood. Funny how that works. Look, I know the conversation. My body, my choice. I get it. But let's be real about what just happened in Massachusetts. We're not talking about 6 weeks. We're not talking about the hard cases everybody pretends are the norm. We're talking about 9 months. A baby that could survive outside the womb, that feels pain, that has a heartbeat you can hear on any app on your phone. And here's the part that should make you pause. The same people who want to mandate what you put in your body, vaccines, regulations on everything, suddenly become libertarians when it comes to this. The same people who will call CPS if you spank your kid at Walmart will celebrate a doctor's judgment to terminate a pregnancy at 8.5 months. The professional judgment of the abortionist is now the only standard. That's not healthcare. That's horror movie logic. But here's the part that really stings. Planned Parenthood knows exactly where to put their clinics. They don't build them in the suburbs. They build them where black folk live. And now Massachusetts just gave them a 40-week clearance sale. But don't worry. I'm sure they'll keep telling us they care about black lives, just not the 38% of black pregnancies that end in abortion, not the ones who never get to vote or protest or be a burden on the system. They save that concern for the ones who make it out barely. I'm James D. Harris for the Black Information Network.
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9: Trending this hour, at least 3 people are dead after destructive storms swept through the Midwest and left thousands without power. 2 people were killed in Indiana and another in Ohio, where 16 people were also hospitalized after being struck by lightning at a prison. A Texas court has ruled a baby with a rare heart defect being carried by a surrogate must receive treatment despite an abortion request from the intended parents. And primary results are shaping November's midterm elections. I'm Amber Payton, and that's what's trending.
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9: Grambling State University's world-famed Tiger Marching Band is heading back to Harlem for a full circle moment. The HBCU band will lead the 57th African American Day Parade on September 20th, more than 5 decades after helping open the very first parade in 1969. This year's return also comes as Grambling marks its 125th anniversary and the world-famed celebrates 100 years. Organizers say the parade will continue its tradition of celebrating black culture, heritage, unity, and achievement. And over in the DMV, Howard University is partnering with Project 68 to launch a new fellowship aimed at developing the next generation of black storytellers and civic leaders. The Paid Impact Hub program will give student creators mentorship, production support, and industry connections while helping them produce podcasts, short-form videos, and other culturally grounded content. Howard is the first university to join the initiative with additional hubs planned nationwide. With the latest HBCU news, I'm Amber Payton on the Black Information Network and BINnews.com.
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0: Okay. All right, we'll do that.
1: And that's when Arnello placed her under arrest, which quickly turned violent.
0: Yeah, let me get your left hand real quick. Get your left hand real quick. Do not, look, do not resist. Do not resist.
2: I need to go, Mama.
0: No, no, stop.
2: What am I doing? Oh, no.
0: Stop. Turn around. Turn around. Turn around.
1: She was later booked on 5 charges. Haskin has filed a civil rights lawsuit. Officer Arnello remains on the job. Meanwhile, there's new pressure on the Justice Department and the country's new Attorney General, Todd Blanche. The Congressional Black Caucus is demanding a federal review in the death of Nolan Wells. It's been more than a month after the 18-year-old mysteriously disappeared and was found dead along the shoreline of a Mississippi island. Still no answers. CBC Chair Yvette D. Clark and caucus members sent a formal letter to Blanche and FBI Director Cash Patel, asking for the DOJ to bring additional resources to the case. Attorney Ben Crump, who represents the family, said this at a press conference last month, that the family simply wants answers.
3: I want to know that you have not taken the path of least resistance, that you have done a full, complete, thorough, impartial investigation.
1: The CBC says it's not asking for the DOJ to prejudge the case, just to make sure no question is ignored and no lead is left behind. And finally, civil rights leaders are sounding the alarm over a proposed move that could make workplace discrimination harder to prove. The leaders gathered at the EEOC to protest a plan that would wipe out annual employer reporting on race, ethnicity, sex, and job categories. The report has been a requirement for corporate companies since 1996. Advocates say the report uncovers workplace discrimination while supporting supporters of the new move say that the EEOC requirement places a burden on employers and creates costly legal problems, and rightfully so. Black Americans continue to have to deal with unfair hiring, unequal pay, and problematic promotional patterns. Stay connected and subscribe and follow BIN News this hour wherever you get your podcasts. I'm Doug Davis for the Black Information Network.
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11: I'm Amber Payton on your home for 24/7 News, the Black Information Network. Here's what's happening in your region right now. Starting in the Queen City, Charlotte-Mecklenburg School Superintendent Dr. Crystal Hill is back on the job after nearly 2 months on leave. The Black superintendent was reinstated Tuesday following an outside investigation into administrative and operational oversight.
12: I think the community should trust that we did everything that we should do as employers, and that we're obligated to look into allegations when they're serious enough. That happens within our district all the time. Dr. Hill or any other employees is not immune from that process. And again, as employers, we're obligated to execute our duties as required.
11: Board members did not disclose how they voted, but Chair Stephanie Sneed tells WCNC Charlotte the district took the concerns seriously and would not have returned Hill to the role if there were questions about her ability to lead.
12: I think the community should trust that we did everything that we should do as employers, and that we're obligated to look into allegations when they're serious enough.
11: The board says the review found issues that still need attention, but its focus is now on the new school year, which begins August 25th. Federal prosecutors are laying out their bribery case against Black D.C. Councilmember Trayon White ahead of a trial expected to begin in mid-September. White has pleaded not guilty to allegations he accepted cash in exchange for official actions. WUSA 9 reports potential witnesses include the lead FBI investigator and a cooperating government contractor. Prosecutors expect to present their case over about 5 days, while jury selection will focus heavily on finding impartial jurors familiar with White's high-profile case. Also in the DMV, a historically Black cemetery in Georgetown is at the center of concerns over unmarked graves and a D.C. drainage project. The Black Georgetown Foundation tells NBC4 Washington 7 potential burial sites were identified near the Mount Zion and Female Union Band Society cemeteries, some close to areas used for construction equipment. Foundation Director Lisa Fager says the city failed to communicate clearly about the findings. DDOT says no excavation occurred while burials were identified, but officials acknowledged mistakes in how the project was handled. The drainage work is expected to wrap up this week. Down in Hampton Roads, Norfolk City Council is facing growing criticism over a rule allowing the mayor to limit public comments considered repetitive. The policy was enforced twice this summer as members of the Deflock Norfolk Coalition repeatedly spoke against the city's use of flock surveillance cameras. Some residents tell WHRO the rule silences community concerns and limits direct access to elected leaders. Black Mayor Kenny Alexander says the policy is meant to keep organized groups from dominating public comment and ensure residents with other issues also get a chance to speak. And Cousins Festival is bringing back Cousins Con for a second year. The free pre-festival summit, founded by Pusha T, Famlay, and Antonio Dow, will be held September 4th at Norfolk's historic Attics Theater. This year's panels will focus on financial literacy, health and wellness, education, civic engagement, and media and entertainment. Organizers say the goal is to give attendees practical tools they can use beyond festival weekend. Cousins Con is free and open to the public with admission on a first-come, first-served basis. I'm Amber Payton on your home for Black News First, the Black Information Network.
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14: Selena was the down artist to go internationally.
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14: to
15: start the English album. So we're going to start on that. It should be out June or July, along with the Spanish album. The Tejano album will be out at the same time.
16: And when did Yolanda come into the picture?
17: I would say the early 90s or late 80s, because she was with her for a while.
18: Was she introduced to you as the fan club president?
17: Mm-hmm. Yes.
19: Then she was hired as an employee for Selena at her stores.
17: She asked me. She said, Yolanda, you know, I don't know what's going on with my businesses, but I need somebody to pay attention to my business. This is not the first time. She offered me a job. Little by little, she just worked her way in, and everything that she needed, she started taking over everything. And I think after a while, she was even doing her books, her bank accounts, everything.
18: Did you ever get a bad feeling from her?
17: Yes, because I knew she didn't like me. She didn't like me being around Selena.
20: I saw Yolanda running after her, you know, but I didn't thought it was Selena until she was in the floor. Yolanda, she just like ignored, like if nothing had happened, she turned around. She went back into the room, and she was out standing in the room just swinging the gun.
18: Sitting there, we heard across the radios, the police radios and scanners, there was something that came across that Selena had been shot at a hotel in Corpus Christi.
21: Since the trial, Yolanda's done jailhouse interviews. She's made a lot of claims that she has some secret.
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1: Into Stockbridge, Georgia's Black mayor are set to be released in a public hearing.
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7: One of three suspects in a failed armored truck robbery in Houston is reportedly committed to playing football at Missouri State.
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11: The opinions, beliefs, and viewpoints expressed in this commentary are those of the author and do not necessarily represent those of BIN and its founding partners and employees. Now it's time to bring the funk with Roland S. Martin.
3: It's beyond stupid for anyone to actually keep listening to Donald Trump whine and complain about him losing the 2020 presidential election. Y'all, it wasn't rigged. It wasn't stolen. He lost. Brad Raffensperger, Georgia Secretary of State, testified on Capitol Hill today, and he made this thing really plain.
24: I've been traveling through the state of Georgia for a year now, and simply put, in a nutshell, what happened in fall of 2020 is that 28,000 Georgians skipped the presidential race, and yet they voted down ballot in other races. And the Republican congressman ended up getting 33,000 more votes than President Trump. And that's why President Trump came up short.
3: But you can't tell these idiots this. And this is the most important thing that I keep laughing about. So Donald Trump claims that the elections were rigged and he lost. But all the other Republicans who won don't say it was rigged. So I'm just want to be clear. In 2020, there were Republicans who won in Georgia. There were people who ran for statewide office who won in Georgia, but you say it was rigged. Well, how about the U.S. Senate races? Kelly Loeffler, Perdue, they lost to Ossoff and Warnock. Were they races rigged? So how could it be rigged that you lost, but Republicans who won seats that year wasn't rigged? This is how dumb MAGA is. They're listening to this idiot who just does nothing but whine and complain and go on and on and on. And what? Nothing. It's just stupid. I'm Roland Martin on the Black Information Network.
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11: Here's what's trending this hour. Caroline Leavitt is stepping down as White House press secretary at the end of the month. President Trump made the announcement on Truth Social. Luigi Mangione may be looking for a plea deal. The man accused of killing UnitedHealthcare CEO Brian Thompson is expected to appear in federal court on Friday in New York. And NBA All-Star point guard Russell Westbrook is calling it a career after 18 seasons. Westbrook announced his decision today on social media. I'm Amber Payton, and that's what's trending.
10: Sports on the Black Information Network.
25: Two former NBA players have declared for the WNBA, saying they identify as transgender. Enes Kanter Freedom and Royce White declare for the 2027 WNBA draft. Freedom said in a social media post, "If simply declaring who you are is all that's required, then I meet every requirement necessary to compete in the WNBA." Royce White opened up about his decision on Fox News.
26: Why would they be resentful? We're going to elevate the game. We're going to put more eyeballs on these young women's hard work. And ultimately, like I said, I'm a Black woman and I want to be respected as a Black woman by the WNBA and everybody else. It's time that we put this cisnormative culture, this toxic cisnormative culture behind us, and we allow men, biological or assigned male at birth, people like myself to come out and be their true authentic self. I am sometimes identifying as a Black transgender lesbian, and I'm proud.
25: White later went on to warn of legal action for discrimination if the league rejects the declaration. With the latest in sports, I'm Misty Jordan on the Black Information Network, your home for Black news first.
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8: The Tupac murder trial is underway, and one witness is denying allegations made by defendant Dwayne Keithy D. Davis. In an interview with TMZ, Reggie Wright Jr., the former head of security at Death Row Records, said he had nothing to do with the deadly shooting of Tupac Shakur in 1996 because he was not at the MGM Grand in Las Vegas that night. During his first interview following his arrest, Davis was adamant that Wright was the person who plotted the shooting, saying, quote, "Their top witness is the lead suspect, Reggie Wright Jr." Davis is in court this week as jury selection continues, and Wright is among roughly 200 potential witnesses prosecutors plan to call during the trial. Elsewhere in entertainment, the marathon continues as Nipsey Hussle's Lowrider from his Higher music video is heading to auction. The baby blue 1959 Chevrolet Impala appeared alongside the late rapper and John Legend in the 2019 music video. The iconic vehicle is part of the Mecum auction sale in Monterey, California, and is estimated to sell for more than $175,000. The Impala will hit the auction block this Friday. With the latest in entertainment, I'm Morgan Wood on the Black Information Network, your home for Black news first.
9: I'm Uptown Angela on the Black Information Network. In 1895, Mary Fields, also known as Stagecoach Mary, became the first African-American woman to become a U.S. Postal Service Star Route Carrier. She was hired because she was the fastest at hitching a team of six horses. She drove her route with horses and a mule named Moses. Born a slave in 1832 in Tennessee, Mary had a reputation for wearing men's clothes, smoking, drinking, and shooting guns. Before becoming a mail carrier, she worked for 10 years at a convent, but her lifestyle led her to being kicked out of the mission. As a star carrier in Cascade, Montana, her job was to protect the mail on her route from thieves and bandits and to deliver mail. She was the only second woman in the United States and the first African-American woman to serve in that role. When she died in December 1914, she had one of the largest funerals ever in Cascade. And that's a fact. I'm Uptown Angela on the Black Information Network.
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11: Mr. Dillard on your home for 24/7 News, the Black Information Network. Five people, including a three-year-old, were found bound and killed inside a Colquitt County, Georgia home more than two decades ago. A jury convicted African-American Alexander Woods in the murders, but an appeals court overturned that conviction and Woods walked free. Jorge Martinez lost his brother that night.
12: District attorney, he kind of was on this guarantee, and it's like, well, even if he gets off on this, he still has that murder that he committed in prison. So they were kind of giving us false hope. And then in the end, when it all happened and all, now he's being let out on our brother's birthday, there's nothing I can do about it.
11: District Attorney Bradfield Sheely tells WALB his office cannot retry Woods. He calls it one of the hardest decisions of his 40-year career. Woods is now reporting to a community supervision officer. The family says the fight for justice isn't over. The Washington Post reports President Trump used an airport catering truck to dodge a credible threat last month, citing an official and reviewed materials. The paper says Trump secretly boarded a smaller military jet while an older Air Force One flew as a decoy. Intelligence officials say Iran posed a credible threat as he left the NATO summit in Turkey.
14: Now Black Georgia Senator Raphael Warnock is weighing in, not on the threat, but on the price tag. He's criticizing the $400 million Qatari jet gifted to the president. Here's Warnock on his official YouTube channel.
15: My name is Keisha Lance Bottoms, and I am humbled to be your Democratic nominee for governor of this state.
14: Warnock says the government still hasn't said what it will cost taxpayers to retrofit that plane. ABC News reports no final decision has been made on the future of the new Air Force One. Georgia Governor Brian Kemp is officially suspending Burke County Sheriff Alfonso Williams after a review of his criminal indictments. The blacktop cop was federally indicted for multiple counts of extortion last month. He's accused of taking cash payments to make DUI charges disappear five times between 2021 and 2022. Over in Louisiana, Orleans Parish Sheriff Michelle Woodfork inherited a jail in crisis, a jailbreak, a bleeding budget, and federal monitors on her back. 100 days in, she says she's turning it around. New security sweeps, jail repairs, and a tighter budget. Woodfork took office in May, just over a year after 10 inmates escaped. She says the work isn't done, but it's just getting started. A new state law is now in effect that aims to help Louisiana college students protect themselves on campus. The law gives students at public colleges and universities in Louisiana the right to carry self-defense chemical sprays on campus. Schools aren't allowed to ban on-campus possession of pepper spray and similar defensive items. Students won't be allowed to carry the sprays into campus patient care facilities or into campus buildings or events with armed security present. I'm Esther Dillard on your home for Black News First, the Black Information Network.
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31: Property is power, and the next civil rights movement is ownership. That's according to a recent article in the Michigan Chronicle. Generations of Black Americans have fought for access to various opportunities, from voting to home ownership and access to land and capital. But home ownership, not just access to housing, is crucial for creating wealth. Property ownership is a key factor in building generational wealth because assets can appreciate and even generate income over time. Despite progress, Black households still lag behind in ownership compared to white households. That means Blacks are essentially missing out on a significant source of creating wealth. Black leaders in local communities can be instrumental in encouraging more Black Americans to acquire income-producing assets like rental properties or commercial buildings. That could potentially lead to substantial economic stability, strengthening families and communities for generations. Money News at 24 and 54 minutes past each hour. I'm Nicole Deal on your home for Black News First, the Black Information Network.
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0: Home for 24/7 News, the Black Information Network. Here's what's happening in your region right now. Orleans Parish Sheriff Michelle Woodfork has been in office for 100 days, and we're looking at some of her progress. At a Tuesday press conference, she says she's being proactive about repairs at the jail.
1: We are no longer waiting for problems to find us. We are looking for them. And we will find them and address them.
0: It's one of several problems she says she inherited. Detroit police arrested a 13-year-old boy after detectives say he shot his father in the back and then fled the city in the family's SUV, taking the family dog with him. Here's a Detroit police commander explaining what happened.
2: I believe there was an instance of discipline, and he took offense. He, being the suspect, took offense. When his father came home, he shot him two times. Shot at him two times, struck him in the back.
0: That shooting happened around 5 o'clock yesterday evening. Police were able to track down that 13-year-old in Ohio. He's been arrested with one other person. Some good news, though, the father survived. To BIN Weather Watch, Tropical Storm Cristobal has formed near the Gulf. It's the third named storm of the 2026 Atlantic hurricane season, which has been relatively quiet. That's been a relief for residents in hurricane-prone places like the majority black city of New Orleans. Cristobal is expected to be short-lived, but there are two other systems that meteorologists are keeping an eye on further south that could develop while moving west across the Atlantic. Speaking of the weather, cleanup efforts are underway in the Chicago area after three twisters hit the region. Those tornadoes uprooted trees, damaged homes, and knocked out power to tens of thousands of residents. In Frankfort, which has a black population of around 2,000 people, they had to deal with downed power lines that sparked at least one house fire. Numerous schools across the area have also been impacted by the damage from the storm. The National Weather Service says the Chicago area has seen 68 tornadoes this year. I'm Tammy Eswick on your home for 24/7 News, the Black Information Network. 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
8: The Congressional Black Caucus is calling for an independent federal review into the disappearance and death of 18-year-old Nolan Xavier Wells. CBC Chair Yvette D. Clark and other members sent a letter to Attorney General Todd Blanche and FBI Director Kash Patel asking the Justice Department to review the case and determine whether a federal investigation under civil rights laws is warranted. Wells disappeared more than a month ago in Mississippi, and the CBC says significant questions remain about what happened on July 4th and the circumstances leading to his death. Mississippi authorities are continuing their investigation, but the CBC says the lack of answers warrants additional federal resources. The lawmakers say federal involvement would not prejudge the case, but help ensure every appropriate investigative resource is being used. The CBC is asking the Justice Department for a written response within 7 days. That's your Washington Roundup. I'm Morgan Wood on the Black Information Network.
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4: I'm Shay Diddy on the Black Information Network. In 2019, the St. John Will.i.am Coltrane African Orthodox Church observed its 50th anniversary. Based in San Francisco, the church uses John Coltrane's music as a source for religious discovery. Instead of singing traditional hymns, worshipers chant Coltrane's A Love Supreme, and there are monthly meditations where people commune with Coltrane's music. In 1965, Branzo King and his wife, Marina King, saw Coltrane live at San Francisco Jazz Club. The couple had a religious experience. They called it a sound baptism. In the years leading up to his death in 1967 at the age of 40, Coltrane's music had grown increasingly spiritual. He said that he wanted to be a saint, and in him, Branzo, who had wanted to be a preacher, had found his God. Instead of a mural of Jesus in the sanctuary, there is one of patron saint John Coltrane. And that's a fact. I'm Shay Diddy on the Black Information Network.
5: I'm Amber Payton with BIN News Now. Black Chicago Mayor Brandon Johnson is moving to tighten regulations on data centers.
6: The city is taking steps now to protect Chicagoans from the impacts of data center development while we undertake the comprehensive work that's necessary to establish stronger, permanent protections.
5: An executive order calls for stronger protections against air and noise pollution, tougher project reviews, and a possible temporary moratorium on new facilities. Nashville, Tennessee is mourning former Metro Council member and Black community leader Jamie Isabel, who died Monday at 61. The Tennessee State University alumnus advocated for more city contracts for Black-owned businesses and later founded Dalmatian Creative Agency. And Minnesota Republicans have nominated House Speaker Lisa Daymuth for governor over Trump-backed Mike Lindell. Daymuth becomes the first Black woman nominated for governor by a majority party in the state. Get BIN News Now on demand 24/7 on the iHeartRadio app.
7: Mike Stevens on your home for Black News First, the Black Information Network. Here's your top headlines this hour. It's not the first time a high-speed police chase has had unintended consequences with several Black victims. This is their loved one.
9: I just don't see any reason why they would be speeding through busy streets. I thought they were supposed to give up pursuit when they seen that. There were going to be some hazards up ahead.
7: In Broward County, Florida, the sheriff's office is being sued after a double fatal crash 2 years ago. Two Black women were killed when deputies were chasing a suspect with what the family's attorney says went against the sheriff's own policy. But the other part of the story deals with the lone survivor. 17-year-old Kamani suffered a brain injury but survived. Her grieving grandfather is now her caregiver as she learns to walk again, one baby step at a time.
9: And I try to be strong for everyone else. When they start to get emotional and break down and whatever, I try to be strong and hold, you know, hold everything up.
7: The deputies were chasing Gavin Dorville, who's also Black. The crash happened when the man ran a red light and hit the Black family's car as he tried to get away, with deputies close behind. The Black attorney says the family deserves answers and accountability. It appears justice is finally being served in the case of an innocent Black Texas woman shot and killed in her own home by a police officer in 2019. We continue to follow the story of Tatiana Jefferson and her family, which has finally reached an $11 million settlement with the city of Fort Worth, Texas, a deal intended to help bring closure following years of legal proceedings and community outrage at various street demonstrations.
10: It is impossible to stand by and not feel what she went through. It is impossible as not just a Black man, but as a human being.
7: Tatiana, a pre-med student, was playing video games with her nephew when they heard a noise outside, and she went to the window with a legally owned gun to see what was going on. That's when the white police officer, Aaron Dean, fired without identifying himself. Officer Dean is currently serving a 12-year prison sentence for manslaughter. Police in Miami, Florida are looking for suspects who broke into a Black church. The Bethel Apostolic Temple was robbed just before Sunday service started. This is the Board of Trustees chairman.
11: They took the console, the soundboard. They took the laptops. They took everything that we need in order to facilitate service.
7: They're asking for donations to replace stolen items. And all over the country, there are many reasons why Black people are homeless. And a new study called Making Housing More Affordable shows federal housing policy directs too much funding to the wealthy and too little for everyone else. For example, only a quarter of renters eligible for housing assistance get it. And less than 10% of unhoused people are provided housing by homelessness programs. The hope is there will be a change in policy to help those, especially Black folk, who really need it. I'm Mike Stevens on your home for Black News First, the Black Information Network.
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12: I'm Kevin Brown with another look at modern-day Black history you should know. On January 6, 2021, as chaos engulfed the U.S. Capitol,
22: multiple capital injuries,
12: a group of Black officers stood as pillars of resilience and bravery. Among them was Capitol Police Officer Eugene Goodman, who diverted rioters away from the Senate chamber, potentially saving countless lives.
13: Lieutenant Michael Byrd also faced a dire situation, protecting lawmakers from an advancing mob. His decisive actions safeguarded those entrusted to his care. And Officer Harry Dunn fought back against physical threats and racial slurs, standing firm in the defense of the Capitol and democracy. These black officers and many others remind us that the strength of our democracy lies in those who protect it. So let's never forget to honor their heroism and strive for a nation worthy of their sacrifice. For the Black Information Network, I'm Kevin Brown.
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14: I'm Kevin Brown on your home for 24/7 News, the Black Information Network. It appears that the war of words in the race for mayor in Chicago, Illinois is underway, and it involves the exodus of high-profile leaders at Chicago City Hall. Incumbent Mayor Brandon Johnson reacted yesterday for the first time after his budget chief, Annette Guzman, stepped down to take care of her ailing mother.
15: They have stability. They have stability in me. Again, one person does not run the operation around here. It's a collection.
14: Guzman is one of many staffers to leave Johnson's administration in short order. Meanwhile, Secretary of State and candidate for mayor Alexei Chernilius says the resignation is something to be concerned about. He calls City Hall a revolving door. Multiple organizations in Spokane, Washington are providing critical food and supplies to residents affected by recent fires. Second Harvest is leading the effort with mobile markets distributing fresh produce to those in need. Partners INW is also mobilizing its resources, offering food, clothing, water, diapers, and hot meals at various locations. The Salvation Army will distribute Walmart gift cards to fire victims, and residents can seek assistance through local food banks listed on Second Harvest's website. Additional mobile market locations and times will be announced throughout the week to support those impacted by the fires. And now from the San Francisco Bay Area, Brothers and Sisters Barber Cosmo Academy in East Oakland purchased a neglected building with plans to open a new location. But legal disputes have stalled their efforts. The school accuses the previous owners of concealing environmental hazards, leading to financial difficulties. The property was foreclosed on, and the school filed a lawsuit alleging fraud and wrongful foreclosure. Both parties have conflicting claims regarding mispayments and environmental disclosures. The legal battle continues as Brothers and Sisters Beauty School seeks to establish its right to occupy the building. The FBI is offering a $10,000 reward for information leading to the arrest of suspects in a deadly gas station shooting last month on Chicago's South Side. The crime happened July 2nd in the 7600 block of South Halsted. Two people were killed, two others wounded. CPD video footage shows four suspects opening fire. FBI authorities say the shooters were all wearing dark clothing, and one had red and white gym shoes. Meanwhile, the FBI in California has joined the Santa Clara County Sheriff's Office in investigating a deadly mass shooting in unincorporated Morgan Hill, offering a $20,000 reward for information leading to those responsible. The shooting occurred during a pop-up birthday party that drew hundreds of people to a rural property, resulting in seven people being shot, one person pronounced dead at the scene. Deputies provided life-saving aid and are asking attendees to submit photos or videos for investigation. A recent study found that while the general pollution levels have decreased over a 16-year period, increases in wildfire smoke pollution are offsetting these gains and may be linked to negative outcomes for pregnant women and babies. The study, covering 64.5 million pregnancies in 48 states, revealed a significant rise in wildfire pollution rates, even in regions not typically associated with wildfires. Researchers highlighted the disproportionate impact of wildfire smoke on low-income rural areas with maternity care shortages, and noted that the potential risk of preterm birth and low birth weight is associated with exposure. I'm Kevin Brown, and your home for Black News First, the Black Information Network.
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19: It's a sweltering California day, and Bonnie Caldwell is climbing the steep hill of the old family farm.
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19: 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It was right here, 48 years ago, that Bonnie told her fiancé their engagement was over.
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19: 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She was wrong. A phantom stalked California in the 70s and 80s, at first unnoticed, and then unstoppable.
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19: 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The Thessalia Ransacker. The original Night Stalker. The Golden State Killer. From the Los Angeles Times and Wondery, this is Man in the Window.
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5: 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Our journalists come from the communities they report on, and that matters because representation shapes how stories are told and how truth is heard. We're not just chasing headlines. We're holding power accountable and lifting up the stories that others overlooked. You deserve to hear your news your way. That's why we're here. With Black News First, this is the Black Information Network.
22: The opinions, beliefs, and viewpoints expressed in this commentary are those of the author and do not necessarily represent those of BIN and its founding partners and employees.
23: I'm James T. Harris, and I have something to say. So Massachusetts just legalized abortion up until birth. Governor Maura Healey signed it into law, and the crowd cheered like she just dropped a new Drake album. But here's what they won't tell you at the cookout. Black women are 5 times more likely to get an abortion than white women. So when they say abortion access, they're really saying keep the clinics open in the hood. Funny how that works. Look, I know the conversation. My body, my choice. I get it. But let's be real about what just happened in Massachusetts. We're not talking about 6 weeks. We're not talking about the hard cases everybody pretends are the norm. We're talking about 9 months. A baby that could survive outside the womb, that feels pain, that has a heartbeat you can hear on any app on your phone. And here's the part that should make you pause. The same people who want to mandate what you put in your body, vaccines, regulations on everything, suddenly become libertarians when it comes to this. The same people who will call CPS if you spank your kid at Walmart will celebrate a doctor's judgment to terminate a pregnancy at 8.5 months. The professional judgment of the abortionist is now the only standard. That's not healthcare. That's horror movie logic. But here's the part that really stings. Planned Parenthood knows exactly where to put their clinics. They don't build them in the suburbs. They build them where black folk live. And now Massachusetts just gave them a 40-week clearance sale. But don't worry. I'm sure they'll keep telling us they care about black lives, just not the 38% of black pregnancies that end in abortion, not the ones who never get to vote or protest or be a burden on the system. They save that concern for the ones who make it out barely. I'm James D. Harris for the Black Information Network.
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32: 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Lasting impact.
5: Swept through the Midwest and left thousands without power. 2 people were killed in Indiana and another in Ohio, where 16 people were also hospitalized after being struck by lightning at a prison. A Texas court has ruled a baby with a rare heart defect being carried by a surrogate must receive treatment despite an abortion request from the intended parents. And primary results are shaping November's midterm elections. I'm Amber Payton, and that's what's trending.
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5: Grambling State University's world-famed Tiger Marching Band is heading back to Harlem for a full circle moment. The HBCU band will lead the 57th African American Day Parade on September 20th, more than 5 decades after helping open the very first parade in 1969. This year's return also comes as Grambling marks its 125th anniversary and the world-famed celebrates 100 years. Organizers say the parade will continue its tradition of celebrating Black culture, heritage, unity, and achievement. And over in the DMV, Howard University is partnering with Project 68 to launch a new fellowship aimed at developing the next generation of Black storytellers and civic leaders. The Paid Impact Hub program will give student creators mentorship, production support, and industry connections while helping them produce podcasts, short-form videos, and other culturally grounded content. Howard is the first university to join the initiative with additional hubs planned nationwide. With the latest HBCU news, I'm Amber Payton on the Black Information Network and BINnews.com.
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1: Rihanna is giving her kids a look at where it all began. The superstar recently shared rare photos and video of her three children visiting her childhood home in Barbados. Rihanna brought RZA, Riot, and her youngest Rocky to the home where she grew up on what's now known as Rihanna Drive. The street formerly Westbury New Road was named in her honor in 2017. Rihanna reflected on the full circle moment in a post, sharing her gratitude for being able to return to the place where her journey began, this time as a mother, introducing her own children to her roots. The family is currently spending time in Barbados, where Rihanna has also been spotted taking part in the island's Crop Over Carnival celebrations. Elsewhere in entertainment news, Alicia Keys is joining Creative Artists Agency, or CAA. The company announced the move earlier this week. Keys was previously represented by William Morris Endeavor. The Grammy-winning singer has sold an estimated 65 million records and amassed more than 5 billion streams to date. With the latest in entertainment, I'm Morgan Wood on the Black Information Network, your home for Black news first.
2: I'm Bill Black with another Bet You Didn't Know music fact. So I just got through reading Mariah Carey's book, The Meaning of Mariah Carey. And in it, she talks about her and Derek Jeter had a brief fling from 97 to 1998 towards the end of her marriage to Tommy Mottola. She also revealed that Derek was the inspiration for this song.

0: Future public servant might hear a speaker who sparks a lifelong commitment to community engagement. Sometimes a single conversation, performance, or experience can change the direction of a person's life. And then there's the campus library. The Obama Presidential Center's Chicago Public Library branch offers interactive media areas, quiet reading spaces, and the presidential reading room. It's a place where curiosity and learning are always welcome. Former First Lady Michelle Obama has always spoken on the importance of education and perseverance, especially for young people.
1: When I encountered doubters, when people told me that I wasn't going to cut it, I didn't let that stop me. In fact, I used that negativity to fuel me, to keep me going. And I am here today because I want you to know that my story can be your story.
0: For students, families, and lifelong learners, the library reinforces the idea that education doesn't end when the school day is over. Learning is something we carry with us throughout our lives. When you step back and look at the entire campus, a larger picture begins to emerge. 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Because ultimately, the true impact of the Obama Presidential Center may not be measured by the buildings themselves. 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To learn more about the Obama Presidential Center and for ticket information, visit obama.org. The Obama Foundation is a nonprofit collaborator of the Black Information Network. I'm Bree Wood for the Black Information Network.
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4: In 2019, marine scientists discovered the remains of the Clotilda at the bottom of Alabama's Mobile River. The Clotilda is believed to be the last known intact U.S. slave ship. In 1860, the Clotilda smuggled 110 Africans to Alabama, decades after the importation of slaves was outlawed in the United States. To hide the crime, the ship's captain, William Foster, burned and sunk the ship. Surviving ancestors of that final harrowing journey went on to establish Africatown, which still exists today. In her best-selling book, Barracoon, released in 2018, Zora Neale Hurston tells the story of Cudjoe Lewis, the last enslaved African on the Clotilda. The book details Lewis's experiences aboard the slave ship and his role in founding Africatown. Lewis died in 1935 at the age of 94. Africatown and the Clotilda are an intricate part of the national conversation about reparations, highlighting the lasting legacy of this dark chapter in American history. I'm Andrea Coleman on the Black Information Network.
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5: I'm Amber Payton on your home for 24/7 News, the Black Information Network. Here's what's happening in your region right now. Starting in the Queen City, Charlotte-Mecklenburg School Superintendent Dr. Crystal Hill is back on the job after nearly 2 months on leave. The Black superintendent was reinstated Tuesday following an outside investigation into administrative and operational oversight.
6: I think the community should trust that we did everything that we should do as employers, and that we're obligated to look into allegations when they're serious enough. That happens within our district all the time. Dr. Hill or any other employees is not immune from that process. And again, as employers, we're obligated to execute our duties as required.
5: Board members did not disclose how they voted, but Chair Stephanie Sneed tells WCNC Charlotte the district took the concerns seriously and would not have returned Hill to the role if there were questions about her ability to lead.
6: I think the community should trust that we did everything that we should do as employers, and that we're obligated to look into allegations when they're serious enough.
5: The board says the review found issues that still need attention, but its focus is now on the new school year, which begins August 25th. Federal prosecutors are laying out their bribery case against Black D.C. Councilmember Trayon White ahead of a trial expected to begin in mid-September. White has pleaded not guilty to allegations he accepted cash in exchange for official actions. WUSA 9 reports potential witnesses include the lead FBI investigator and a cooperating government contractor. Prosecutors expect to present their case over about 5 days, while jury selection will focus heavily on finding impartial jurors familiar with White's high-profile case. Also in the DMV, a historically black cemetery in Georgetown is at the center of concerns over unmarked graves and a D.C. drainage project. The Black Georgetown Foundation tells NBC4 Washington 7 potential burial sites were identified near the Mount Zion and Female Union Band Society cemeteries, some close to areas used for construction equipment. Foundation Director Lisa Fager says the city failed to communicate clearly about the findings. DDOT says no excavation occurred while burials were identified, but officials acknowledged mistakes in how the project was handled. The drainage work is expected to wrap up this week. Down in Hampton Roads, Norfolk City Council is facing growing criticism over a rule allowing the mayor to limit public comments considered repetitive. The policy was enforced twice this summer as members of the Deflock Norfolk Coalition repeatedly spoke against the city's use of flock surveillance cameras. Some residents tell WHRO the rule silences community concerns and limits direct access to elected leaders. Black Mayor Kenny Alexander says the policy is meant to keep organized groups from dominating public comment and ensure residents with other issues also get a chance to speak. And Cousins Festival is bringing back Cousins Con for a second year. The free pre-festival summit, founded by Pusha T, Famlay, and Antonio Dow, will be held September 4th at Norfolk's historic Attucks Theater. This year's panels will focus on financial literacy, health and wellness, education, civic engagement, and media and entertainment. Organizers say the goal is to give attendees practical tools they can use beyond festival weekend. Cousins Con is free and open to the public with admission on a first-come, first-served basis. I'm Amber Payton on your home for Black News First, the Black Information Network.
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8: Imagine you're walking down the street in New York City. 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
8: What would you apologize for?
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5: 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Christopher Deontes is the first artist in residence at the Downing Grove Cultural Arts Center.
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4: Kiara Bowling was hit by a car in Oakland, California. Behind the wheel, a six-year-old and four-year-old.
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24: He is inconsistent with Michiganders of either side of the aisle, by the way. Someone who wants to defund police, defund ICE.
2: Is telling our story. story.
4: The opinions, beliefs, and viewpoints expressed in this commentary are those of the author and do not necessarily represent those of BIN and its founding partners and employees. Now it's time to bring the funk with Roland S. Martin.
0: It's beyond stupid for anyone to actually keep listening to Donald Trump whine and complain about him losing the 2020 presidential election. Y'all, it wasn't rigged. It wasn't stolen. He lost. Brad Raffensperger, Georgia Secretary of State, testified on Capitol Hill today, and he made this thing really plain.
1: I've been traveling through the state of Georgia for a year now, and simply put, in a nutshell, what happened in fall of 2020 is that 28,000 Georgians skipped the presidential race, and yet they voted down ballot in other races. And the Republican congressman ended up getting 33,000 more votes than President Trump. And that's why President Trump came up short.
0: But you can't tell these idiots this. And this is the most important thing that I keep laughing about. So Donald Trump claims that the elections were rigged and he lost. But all the other Republicans who won don't say it was rigged. So I'm just want to be clear. In 2020, there were Republicans who won in Georgia. There were people who ran for statewide office who won in Georgia. But you say it was rigged. Well, how about the U.S. Senate races? Kelly Loeffler, Perdue, they lost to Ossoff and Warnock. Were they races rigged? So how could it be rigged that you lost, but Republicans who won seats that year wasn't rigged? This is how dumb MAGA is. They're listening to this idiot who just does nothing but whine and complain and go on and on and on. And what? Nothing. It's just stupid. I'm Roland Martin on the Black Information Network.
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5: What's trending this hour? Flood watches are in place from Indiana to Virginia tonight, with more than 700,000 people still without power after deadly storms pummeled parts of the Midwest yesterday. Caroline Leavitt is stepping down as White House press secretary at the end of the month. President Trump made the announcement on Truth Social. And thousands of Grubhub users are being sent money from the FTC to settle a lawsuit alleging that the delivery service tricked customers with hidden fees. I'm Amber Payton, and that's what's trending.
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6: Two former NBA players have declared for the WNBA, saying they identify as transgender. Enes Kanter Freedom and Royce White declare for the 2027 WNBA draft. Freedom said in a social media post, "If simply declaring who you are is all that's required, then I meet every requirement necessary to compete in the WNBA." Royce White opened up about his decision on Fox News.
16: Why would they be resentful? We're going to elevate the game. We're going to put more eyeballs on these young women's hard work. And ultimately, like I said, I'm a Black woman and I want to be respected as a Black woman by the WNBA and everybody else. It's time that we put this cis-normative culture, this toxic cis-normative culture behind us, and we allow men, biological or assigned male at birth, people like myself, to come out and be their true authentic self. I am a sometimes identifying as a Black transgender lesbian, and I'm proud.
6: White later went on to warn of legal action for discrimination if the league rejects the declaration. With the latest in sports, I'm Misty Jordan on the Black Information Network, your home for Black news first.
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20: For decades, a quiet and remote Australian country town nurtured a world-class monster. A man who, after more than half a century, is only now coming into focus as possibly this nation's worst serial killer.
25: Arrived.
20: His name is Vince O'Dempsey. Psychopath, gangster, child killer, rapist. I'm Matthew Condon, journalist and true crime author. and I've spent years researching and tracking the life and crimes of this vicious murderer. And this is Ghostgate Road.
9: Justice is eternal, and so too are the rights of victims.
20: Vince O'Dempsey is currently serving life for 3 murders. He self-confessed to 33. My opinion? It's closer to 100. From Wooshka Studios, I'm Matthew Condon, and this is Ghostgate Road.
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6: Beyonce is facing a new lawsuit over her 2022 hit Alien Superstar from the Grammy-winning album Renaissance. A company called Hiroshi Enterprise and producer Shuji Hiroshi claimed the song contains an unauthorized spoken word sample from the track Moonraker, recorded by musician John Holiday. According to the lawsuit, Beyonce's team allegedly released the song before obtaining proper clearance and later secured a license from Holiday, despite claims that the rights had been transferred to Hiroshi years earlier. The plaintiffs are seeking unspecified damages and an injunction that could limit future monetization of the song. And Brandy is heading to Hillman College. Netflix has announced that the Grammy Award-winning singer and actress will perform the new rendition of the iconic A Different World theme song for the upcoming sequel series, premiering September 24th. Brandy called the opportunity a full circle moment, saying the original show inspired her as a child and made her believe her dreams were possible. The new series follows Deborah Wayne, the daughter of original characters Dwayne Wayne and Whitley Gilbert, as she begins her freshman year. With the latest in entertainment at 17 and 47 minutes past each hour, I'm Bree Wood on the Black Information Network, your home for Black News First.
10: I'm Bill Black with another Bet You Didn't Know music fact. Some R&B tracks are so good that the instrumental was used to make other hits throughout the year.
11: Baby, you can't go.
10: Take the Barge's 1983 hit, Stay With Me. Speed up the track just a little bit, and you get the Notorious B.I.G.'s One More Chance. Fast forward again, slow it down just a little bit, and you get Ashanti's Foolish. Then slow it down a little bit more, and we bring it up.

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3: On your home for 24/7 news, the Black Information Network. In Louisiana, Orleans Parish Sheriff Michelle Woodfork says her first 100 days were challenging, but she says the department's new focus begins with accountability. The Black sheriff inherited a jail in crisis, a jailbreak, a bleeding budget, and federal monitors on her back. In a news conference, she said 100 days in, she's turning it around with new security sweeps, jail repairs, and a tight budget.
4: I completely revamped the Human Resources Division to ensure we can attract and retain talent. I brought in seasoned civilian staff to establish new procedures to stop bad releases.
3: Woodfork took office in May, just over a year after 10 inmates escaped. She says changes continue, including the announced arrest of 23-year-old deputy recruit Cheyenne Scott this week, following a months-long investigation into contraband smuggling at the Orleans Justice Center. Still business as usual. That's how Black Attorney General Jason Williams characterizes prosecutions in New Orleans, even after the state's attorney general was indicted, then cleared. But Liz Merle isn't letting go. She's now suing Williams and the special prosecutor who dropped her case, demanding records on who leaked grand jury secrets against her. The feud started in May when Merle sent letters threatening 8 New Orleans officials, including Williams and Mayor Helena Moreno, over a disputed court clerk election. Moreno fired back in a video of her own on Instagram.
5: Let the process work. Let the legal process work. Instead of threatening and intimidating people to try to get them to back down.
3: A grand jury indicted Merle on 16 counts over those letters. A special prosecutor tossed them all in July. Now Merle wants to know who built the case that nearly cost her job. Meanwhile, in Georgia, a Black Murrieta family is demanding justice for 2-year-old Messiah Harris. Police say his mother's boyfriend hit the toddler's body in nearby woods after reporting him missing. Darian Keith faces charges for concealing a death and lying to police. Messiah's aunt spoke to Atlanta News First.
6: I couldn't really wrap my head around it because it's like you would never imagine something happened like this.
3: Messiah would have turned 3 this month. His family says he brought joy everywhere he went. And a former Columbus, Georgia mayoral candidate and pastor has pleaded guilty to felony kidnapping and family violence battery. Zeph Baker was sentenced to 5 years of probation while several other charges were dropped as part of the plea deal. The victim, Lakai Williams, accused Baker of beating her, holding her at gunpoint, and forcing her and her young daughter into a vehicle before taking them to multiple locations back in 2023. Williams said her daughter helped to get access to Baker's phone, allowing her to photograph her injuries and contact a friend for help. And finally, forecasters are keeping an eye on the Southern Gulf and especially Louisiana. They're watching an area that's likely to become a tropical depression later this week. As of Tuesday morning, the National Hurricane Center said the system was about 500 miles southwest of the Cabo Verde Islands. The agency says atmospheric conditions are expected to become more favorable for development over the next few days. Forecasters say a tropical depression will likely form later this week as the system moves west and northwest across the central tropical Atlantic. I'm Esther Dillard, on your home for 24/7 news, the Black Information Network.
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8: The Meanest Man in America. 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The I-70 Strangler. I don't know them personally, but I do know their stories. 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He led a double life. 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He couldn't get enough. And in the end, his fate was inescapable. Each one is a killer. And each one haunts my waking life. 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
9: At Atlanta, Georgia is being recognized during Black Business Month for reaching a milestone no other major U.S. city can match. According to city leaders, Atlanta now has the highest concentration of Black-owned businesses in the country, with Black entrepreneurs owning over 10.7% of all businesses in the metro area. That equates to more than 13,000 Black-owned businesses operating across the city. The Atlanta City Council officially recognizes August as Black Business Month, highlighting the city's reputation as a national hub for Black entrepreneurship. Leaders say the city's success comes after decades of investment support programs, networking opportunities, and access to business resources. Some say the city has transformed into a modern-day Black mecca for economic opportunity. Those businesses appear to be doing much more than providing products and services. They are creating jobs, generating wealth within communities, and helping families build financial stability. Money News at 24 and 54 minutes past each hour. I'm Nicole Deal on your home for Black News First, the Black Information Network.
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10: Mia Swick on your home for 24/7 news, the Black Information Network. Here's what's happening in your region right now. Orleans Parish Sheriff Michelle Woodfork has been in office for 100 days, and we're looking at some of her progress. At a Tuesday press conference, she says she's being proactive about repairs at the jail.
11: We are no longer waiting for problems to find us. We are looking for them. And we will find them and address them.
10: It's one of several problems she says she inherited. Detroit police arrested a 13-year-old boy after detectives say he shot his father in the back and then fled the city in the family's SUV, taking the family dog with him. Here's a Detroit police commander explaining what happened.
12: I believe there was an instance of discipline, and he took offense. He, being the suspect, took offense. When his father came home, he shot him two times, shot at him two times, back in the back.
10: That shooting happened around 5 o'clock yesterday evening. Police were able to track down that 13-year-old in Ohio. He's been arrested with one other person. Some good news, though, the father survived. To BIN Weather Watch, Tropical Storm Cristobal has formed near the Gulf. It's the third named storm of the 2026 Atlantic hurricane season, which has been relatively quiet. That's been a relief for residents in hurricane-prone places like the majority Black city of New Orleans. Cristobal is expected to be short-lived, but there are two other systems that meteorologists are keeping an eye on further south that could develop while moving west across the Atlantic. Speaking of the weather, cleanup efforts are underway in the Chicago area after three twisters hit the region. Those tornadoes uprooted trees, damaged homes, and knocked out power to tens of thousands of residents. In Frankfurt, which has a Black population of around 2,000 people, they had to deal with downed power lines that sparked at least one house fire. Numerous schools across the area have also been impacted by the damage from the storm. The National Weather Service says the Chicago area has seen 68 tornadoes this year. I'm Tammy Eswick on your home for 24/7 News, the Black Information Network. 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
13: The Trump administration is asking the Supreme Court to allow new restrictions on mail-in voting to take ahead of the November midterm elections. The Justice Department made the request on Wednesday after a federal judge blocked the administration from enforcing key parts of President Trump's March executive order nationwide. The order would impose new requirements on mail ballots and give Postal Service a role in determining which ballots it can deliver. Voting rights groups say the restrictions could create additional barriers for voters, including Black voters who have historically faced disproportionate obstacles to accessing the ballot. The administration says the changes are aimed at protecting election integrity. For now, the restrictions remain blocked. The Supreme Court has not yet ruled on the administration's request. That's your Washington Roundup. I'm Morgan Wood, your White House correspondent on the Black Information Network.
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17: I'm Amber Payton with BIN News Now. Black civil rights attorney Benjamin Crump has announced a wrongful death lawsuit on behalf of Millie Ortiz, who was killed in a January crash involving an Orlando, Florida police cruiser.
18: McEwen elected to take police action against that motorist.
17: The lawsuit seeks $92 million in damages and claims the patrol car had malfunctioning emergency lights. Los Angeles Councilwoman and mayoral candidate Nithya Raman is expected to lose her role as chair of the Housing and Homelessness Committee. Raman suggests the move could be retaliation for challenging Black Mayor Karen Bass, while Council President Marquise Harris-Dawson says it's about keeping the committee focused during her campaign. And a potential witness in the Tupac Shakur murder trial is denying claims made by defendant Dwayne Kefidi Davis. Former Death Row Security Chief Reggie Wright Jr. tells TMZ he had nothing to do with the 1996 shooting. Get BIN News Now on demand 24/7 on the iHeartRadio app.
19: I'm Mike Stevens on your home for Black News First, the Black Information Network. Here's your top headlines this hour. It's not the first time a high-speed police chase has had unintended consequences with several Black victims. This is their loved one.
20: I just don't see any reason why they would be speeding through busy streets. I thought they were supposed to give up pursuit when they seen that. There were going to be some hazards up ahead.
19: In Broward County, Florida, the sheriff's office is being sued after a double fatal crash 2 years ago. Two Black women were killed when deputies were chasing a suspect with what the family's attorney says went against the sheriff's own policy. But the other part of the story deals with the lone survivor. 17-year-old Kamani suffered a brain injury but survived. Her grieving grandfather is now her caregiver as she learns to walk again, one baby step at a time.
20: And I try to be strong for everyone else. When they start to get emotional and break down and whatever, I try to be strong and hold, you know, hold everything up.
19: The deputies were chasing Gavin Dorville, who's also Black. The crash happened when the man ran a red light and hit the Black family's car as he tried to get away, with deputies close behind. The Black attorney says the family deserves answers and accountability. It appears justice is finally being served in the case of an innocent Black Texas woman shot and killed in her own home by a police officer in 2019. We continue to follow the story of Tatiana Jefferson and her family, which has finally reached an $11 million settlement with the city of Fort Worth, Texas, a deal intended to help bring closure following years of legal proceedings and community outrage at various street demonstrations.
21: It is impossible to stand by and not feel what she went through. It is impossible as not just a Black man, but as a human being.
19: Tatiana, a pre-med student, was playing video games with her nephew when they heard a noise outside, and she went to the window with a legally owned gun to see what was going on. That's when the white police officer, Aaron Dean, fired without identifying himself. Officer Dean is currently serving a 12-year prison sentence for manslaughter. Police in Miami, Florida are looking for suspects who broke into a Black church. The Bethel Apostolic Temple was robbed just before Sunday service started. This is the Board of Trustees chairman.
22: They took the console, the soundboard, they took the laptops, they took everything that we need in order to facilitate service.
19: They're asking for donations to replace stolen items. And all over the country, there are many reasons why Black people are homeless. And a new study called Making Housing More Affordable shows federal housing policy directs too much funding to the wealthy and too little for everyone else. For example, only a quarter of renters eligible for housing assistance get it, and less than 10% of unhoused people are provided housing by homelessness programs. The hope is there will be a change in policy to help those, especially Black folk, who really need it. I'm Mike Stevens on your home for Black News First, the Black Information Network.
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0: I'm Bill Black with another Bet You Didn't Know music fact. We all know this song. Marvin Gaye's What's Going On, recorded in 1970. It's a song about war, racism, and things African Americans were going through at that time. Now, on background vocals of this song were legendary Detroit Lions Lynn Berry and Mel Farr. After he recorded the song, Gaye told Berry and Farr he wanted to try out for the Detroit Lions. Because Lions coach Jim Schmidt was a fan of Marvin, he agreed to take the meeting. But when he found out he had never played football, not even in high school, he said no to a tryout. So even though Marvin never got to give us classic football moves, he left us with a legacy of songs. I'm Bill Black, and that's another Bet You Didn't Know music fact on the Black Information Network.
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4: I'm Kevin Brown on your home for 24/7 News, the Black Information Network. It appears that the war of words in the race for mayor in Chicago, Illinois is underway, and it involves the exodus of high-profile leaders at Chicago City Hall. Incumbent Mayor Brandon Johnson reacted yesterday for the first time after his budget chief, Annette Guzman, stepped down to take care of her ailing mother.
5: They have stability. They have stability in me. Again, one person does not run the operation around here. It's a collection.
4: Guzman is one of many staffers to leave Johnson's administration in short order. Meanwhile, Secretary of State and candidate for mayor Alexei Chernilius says the resignation is something to be concerned about. He calls City Hall a revolving door. Multiple organizations in Spokane, Washington are providing critical food and supplies to residents affected by recent fires. Second Harvest is leading the effort with mobile markets distributing fresh produce to those in need. Partners INW is also mobilizing its resources, offering food, clothing, water, diapers, and hot meals at various locations. The Salvation Army will distribute Walmart gift cards to fire victims, and residents can seek assistance through local food banks listed on Second Harvest's website. Additional mobile market locations and times will be announced throughout the week to support those impacted by the fires. And now from the San Francisco Bay Area, Brothers and Sisters Barber Cosmo Academy in East Oakland purchased a neglected building with plans to open a new location. But legal disputes have stalled their efforts. The school accuses the previous owners of concealing environmental hazards, leading to financial difficulties. The property was foreclosed on, and the school filed a lawsuit alleging fraud and wrongful foreclosure. Both parties have conflicting claims regarding mispayments and environmental disclosures. The legal battle continues as Brothers and Sisters Beauty School seeks to establish its right to occupy the building. The FBI is offering a $10,000 reward for information leading to the arrest of suspects in a deadly gas station shooting last month on Chicago's South Side. The crime happened July 2nd in the 7600 block of South Halsted. Two people were killed, two others wounded. CPD video footage shows four suspects opening fire. FBI authorities say the shooters were all wearing dark clothing, and one had red and white gym shoes. Meanwhile, the FBI in California has joined the Santa Clara County Sheriff's Office in investigating a deadly mass shooting in unincorporated Morgan Hill, offering a $20,000 reward for information leading to those responsible. The shooting occurred during a pop-up birthday party that drew hundreds of people to a rural property, resulting in seven people being shot, one person pronounced dead at the scene. Deputies provided life-saving aid and are asking attendees to submit photos or videos for investigation. A recent study found that while the general pollution levels have decreased over a 16-year period, increases in wildfire smoke pollution are offsetting these gains and may be linked to negative outcomes for pregnant women and babies. The study, covering 64.5 million pregnancies in 48 states, revealed a significant rise in wildfire pollution rates, even in regions not typically associated with wildfires. Researchers highlighted the disproportionate impact of wildfire smoke on low-income rural areas with maternity care shortages, and noted that the potential risk of preterm birth and low birth weight is associated with exposure. I'm Kevin Brown on your home for Black News First, the Black Information Network.
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6: On June 6, 1984, a well-known Beverly Hills con artist named Ron Levin vanishes without a trace. 8 weeks later, a wealthy Iranian exile is kidnapped out of his home and is never heard from again. At first, the two disappearances seem unrelated, but soon suspicion falls on a group of young men united by greed and privilege. They are the golden sons of LA's wealthiest families. They drive matching BMWs, wear tailored Armani suits, lunch at Spago's, and run up tabs at LA's hippest hotspots. They call themselves the Billionaire Boys Club. They are united by a common goal. They want all the riches and status they were promised since birth, and they'll stop at nothing to get it. Their leader is Joe Hunt. He's 23 years old, charming and charismatic, and a master of mind games. But Joe's real talent lies in fleecing millions of dollars from wealthy investors in a high-stakes Ponzi scheme. It's a scheme that will slowly implode and put its members on a path to revenge, kidnapping, and murder. I'm Tracy Patton. Join me and my co-host Timothy Oliphant as we dive into Hollywood in the 1980s, when capitalism is king and greed is good. How did Joe Hunt manage to con millions from investors? Why did a group of privileged young men who had it all follow him down a road of destruction? This is the true story of the Billionaire Boys Club.
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8: The opinions, beliefs, and viewpoints expressed in this commentary are those of the author and do not necessarily represent those of BIN and its founding partners and employees.
23: I'm James T. Harris, and I have something to say. So Massachusetts just legalized abortion up until birth. Governor Maura Healey signed it into law, and the crowd cheered like she just dropped a new Drake album. But here's what they won't tell you at the cookout. Black women are five times more likely to get an abortion than white women. So when they say abortion access, they're really saying keep the clinics open in the hood. Funny how that works. Look, I know the conversation. My body, my choice. I get it. But let's be real about what just happened in Massachusetts. We're not talking about 6 weeks. We're not talking about the hard cases everybody pretends are the norm. We're talking about 9 months. A baby that could survive outside the womb, that feels pain, that has a heartbeat you can hear on any app on your phone. And here's the part that should make you pause. The same people who want to mandate what you put in your body, vaccines, regulations on everything, suddenly become libertarians when it comes to this. The same people who will call CPS if you spank your kid at Walmart will celebrate a doctor's judgment to terminate a pregnancy at 8.5 months. The professional judgment of the abortionist is now the only standard. That's not healthcare. That's horror movie logic. But here's the part that really stings. Planned Parenthood knows exactly where to put their clinics. They don't build them in the suburbs. They build them where black folk live. And now Massachusetts just gave them a 40-week clearance sale. But don't worry. I'm sure they'll keep telling us they care about black lives, just not the 38% of black pregnancies that end in abortion, not the ones who never get to vote or protest or be a burden on the system. They save that concern for the ones who make it out barely. I'm James D. Harris for the Black Information Network.
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17: Here's what's trending this hour. President Trump's media company is being sued. This comes after Trump Media announced a new product that gives paying Wall Street firms faster access to the president's Truth Social post. Minnesota police are investigating after three people, including a young child, were killed in an incident at an in-home daycare. Hopkins Police Chief Brent Johnson said two adults and the child were found dead at the scene. And another primary day is in the books as November's midterm elections draw closer. I'm Amber Payton, and that's what's trending.
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17: Grambling State University's world-famed Tiger Marching Band is heading back to Harlem for a full circle moment. The HBCU band will lead the 57th African American Day Parade on September 20th, more than five decades after helping open the very first parade in 1969. This year's return also comes as Grambling marks its 125th anniversary and the world-famed celebrates 100 years. Organizers say the parade will continue its tradition of celebrating black culture, heritage, unity, and achievement. And over in the DMV, Howard University is partnering with Project 68 to launch a new fellowship aimed at developing the next generation of black storytellers and civic leaders. The Paid Impact Hub program will give student creators mentorship, production support, and industry connections while helping them produce podcasts, short-form videos, and other culturally grounded content. Howard is the first university to join the initiative with additional hubs planned nationwide. With the latest HBCU news, I'm Amber Payton on the Black Information Network and BINnews.com.
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10: Actress and comedian Tiffany Haddish has resolved her long-running Georgia DUI case by pleading guilty to DUI less safe, stemming from a 2022 arrest in Peachtree City, Georgia. As part of the plea agreement, all remaining charges were dismissed, allowing Haddish to avoid a trial and any additional jail time. The court sentenced Haddish to 12 months of probation, ordered her to avoid drugs and alcohol, complete a DUI course and substance abuse evaluation, and suspended her Georgia driver's license. She also received credit for time already served following her arrest. And in more entertainment news, a close friend of Malcolm Jamal Warner's widow has launched a GoFundMe campaign to support Tanisha Warner and the couple's nine-year-old daughter as a legal battle over the late actor's estate continues. The fundraiser was created by Destiny Rael, who says she has been friends with Tanisha for nearly two decades and introduced her to Warner. The estate dispute centers on claims that Warner intended to update his estate plan to provide for his wife and daughter, but passed away before those documents were finalized. With the latest in entertainment at 17 and 47 minutes past each hour, I'm Bree Wood on the Black Information Network, your home for Black News First.
11: I'm Weston Tishome with another essential Black film. The semi-autobiographical tale of an up-and-coming musician comes to life in 1984's Purple Rain, starring music icon Prince as the struggling band leader in search of success in the vibrant Minneapolis music scene. Purple Rain showcases the multi-talented Prince who not only battles rival musician Morris Day for the affections of girl group leader Apollonia.
12: Well, for starters, you have to purify yourself in the waters of Lake Minnetonka.
11: But also struggles with inner demons. The film's cast includes Clarence Williams III, Billy Sparks, and Jerome Benton, and features performances by Prince and the Revolution, Morris Day and the Time, and Apollonia 6. With only a $7 million budget, Purple Rain went on to gross over $75 million worldwide. The film also won an Academy Award for Best Original Song Score and was added to the National Film Registry by the Library of Congress in 2019. Considered one of the greatest musical films ever produced, Purple Rain is another essential Black film. I'm Wesson Tishome for the Black Information Network.
13: I'm Morgan Wood on your home for 24/7 News, the Black Information Network. Maryland is getting a major investment in artificial intelligence. Maryland Governor Wes Moore announced that AI company CloudForce is expanding its headquarters at National Harbor in Prince George's County. He spoke recently about the power of AI at the National Governors Association Summit in Oklahoma City, Oklahoma.
14: I do believe in the promise that AI can provide to the people of our state. I think AI has the opportunity to be absolutely revolutionary when it comes to healthcare and education and public safety. And we're utilizing AI to make sure that we can streamline the eligibility processing for our kids. Right now, there's about 750,000 children in Maryland who are getting their summer food via AI. So we do believe that there are real promises around this. I also, though, believe that we have got to be on the front lines on understanding what are the guardrails and what is this going to mean for our people.
13: The expansion is expected to bring 250 new jobs to the state, with the company planning to double the size of its headquarters. State and local officials are providing economic incentives for the project. Moore says the investment will help strengthen Maryland's position as a leader in the growing AI economy. Meanwhile, August is Black Business Month, and a Black-owned family-run construction company with deep roots in Washington, D.C. is getting a major role in the new Commander Stadium. Smoot Construction will join Clark Construction Group and Mortenson to lead construction of the new stadium at the former RFK site in Washington, D.C. The Commanders announced the new partnership earlier this week. Smoot's story dates back to 1946, when founder Sherman R. Smoot started a commercial masonry business in Charleston, West Virginia. The company has since grown into a fourth-generation, minority-owned construction firm. Smoot has helped build some of D.C.'s most recognizable landmarks, including Nationals Park, Union Station, and the National Museum of African American History and Culture, in addition to Capital One Arena. And speaking of the sports venue, Capital One is extending its naming rights to the arena for another 20 years. Renovations are underway, including new bars, social spaces, updated entrances, and a redesigned exterior. The arena hosts more than 250 events each year, including games for the Capitals, Wizards, and Georgetown men's basketball. And a Baltimore high school is connecting Black students with new opportunities at one of the city's top universities. Johns Hopkins University recently wrapped the first year of its Power Scholars Academy, serving students from Mergen Thaler Vocational Technical High School, better known as MERVO. MERVO has a predominantly Black student population, and the program gives students access to academic enrichment, college exposure, and career pathways at Johns Hopkins. The partnership connects a Baltimore public high school with a major research university, expanding opportunities for students in fields including engineering, construction, and health professions. I'm Morgan Wood on the Black Information Network, your home for Black News First.
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17: Jury selection is underway in Las Vegas in the murder trial of Dwayne Keefe D. Davis, accused of orchestrating the 1996 killing of Tupac Shakur.
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18: 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Well, according to the Black Business Review, it's all about systems.